0: pastor, some friends thought they were doing me a favor. They called me and they said, we have tickets for the, I think it was the Philadelphia Symphony Orchestra's coming to town, and we want to take you as our guest. Well, friends, you probably know that I don't sing. I can't sing, and I help the, always help the music by keeping quiet. I love music, but I know nothing about it, and I can't sing. We went in, took our seats, and in a few moments, they began to drift out from the sides. The musicians, they were in their shirt sleeves for the most part, and they went up to their instruments, and each one went up to his instrument and was tuning. The fellow with that, you know, that big one you came putting on your chin, back and forth, it sounded terrible. And the other one with the little you put under your chin, he went up and down with that one, and it was, oh, it was terrible. And the ones with the horns, nothing was in harmony. It was terrible. And then after they got through that kind of a disturbance, they all disappeared again. They went out through the wings, and another 5 minutes went by. And all of a sudden, the lights in the auditorium went off, and the lights on the platform came on, and the musicians walked out. This time they had on their coats, and my, they looked so nice. And each one came out and studied his instrument, or sat his instrument. And then there was a hush in the auditorium. And a spotlight was put on the side. And then the director stepped out, and when he did, there was thunderous applause for him, and he bowed. Then he came up to the podium, and he picked up a little stick, the thinnest thing I've ever seen. And he took that little stick, and he turned around again to the audience, and he bowed. Then he turned his back to the audience, and he lifted that little stick. And there was a hush that came over that auditorium. You could hear a pin drop. And then he came down. And my friend.
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3: Good afternoon and welcome to Principal Park in downtown Des Moines. As the Iowa Cubs AAA affiliate of the Chicago Cubs take on the Columbus Clippers, the AAA affiliate of the Cleveland Guardians in the final game of a six-game homestand, the iCubs have an opportunity today to win their first series since the first week in April on the road at Louisville. First and foremost, happy Mother's Day, and welcome into the broadcast booth for the Yuengling pregame show. Great for people who live active lives but still appreciate a cold one with friends. Flight by Yuengling. Well, today we get started at 1:08 p.m. as the iCubs, again, will have an opportunity to win this series and take the lead in the season series against Columbus, who has been their most common opponent so far this season. Today is game number 15 between the ball clubs. One more series coming up way towards the end of the season in early September. A lot to come on the pregame show. We'll hear from the iCubs Director of Ticket Operations, Clayton Granquist, later on our Amishaw's Furniture pregame interview. We'll also get you the Wellaby starting lineups and check the out-of-town scoreboard brought to you by Mercy One. But first, we start with a pitching matchup today brought to you by Confluence Brewing Company. Good time start when you visit their tap room and brewery along Grays Lake at 1235 Thomas Beck Road before or after a game, or order one of their craft beers at any of dozens of local establishments, including Principal Park. On the mound today for the Iowa Cubs, veteran left-hander Ty Block. Block started the opening game in this series. That was a loss for the iCubs. And Block, the 35-year-old from Denver, Colorado, allowed 6 runs on 10 hits in 3 2/3 innings. He did not allow a home run. That was the game in which the iCubs were singled to death. Of the 10 hits Block gave up, only one of them went for extra bases. He struck out 3 and walked 1. So Block trying to get some revenge for that outing. He was much better the first time he saw Columbus in his Iowa debut on April 18th. Meanwhile, for Columbus, it's a left-hander, not necessarily the one we anticipated today. We thought it might be Ryan Webb who opened the series on the mound against Block. Instead, it's going to be Logan Allen, a 27-year-old former second-round pick who has spent a good chunk of time in the big leagues with Cleveland over the last couple of years. The iCubs saw him in Columbus on April 15th. They scored four runs against him in four innings, although he struck out seven. And on the year, Allen is 1-1 with a 5.27 ERA, well over a strikeout per inning. But he has walked 16, including six, in his latest outing. That's the matchup on the mound today. A couple of southpaws go toe-to-toe. Ty Block for Iowa and Logan Allen for Columbus. Our starting pitching matchup brought to you by Confluence Brewing Company. 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Confluence opens their tap room at 2 o'clock on Wednesdays following Iowa Cubs home games. So we hope to see you there next week Wednesday or a couple of weeks from this week, as the iCubs will be on the road next week in Nashville. But the Wednesday after that, again, Confluence open at 2 p.m. Well, we'll take a break here on our pregame show. When we come back, a look at yesterday's win, the second straight 13-run outburst for the Iowa Cubs. They have matched their season high in hits with 17 in back-to-back days, and we'll tell you exactly how they got it done yesterday, as well as give you the starting lineups for today's series finale. This is the Yuengling pregame show on the iCubs radio network.
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3: Welcome back to the Iowa Cubs pregame show brought to you by Yuengling. Game number 6 between the iCubs and Columbus. This is the third series between the two teams already this season. Here in the early part of May, they will not meet again until September. The final visit for Columbus here to Principal Park this season. We'll take you back to yesterday's game 5 in this series. The teams entered the game having each won two of the first four contests, and after a scoreless first inning worked by Jordan Wicks and his opposition Austin Peterson, the iCubs got on the board first with a couple of unearned runs in the second. With two outs, James Triantos' ground ball to short was thrown away by Angel Henao. That allowed him to get to second. Owen Miller joined him on base with a walk. And then Casey Opitz and Scott Kingery hit back-to-back RBI singles, and the iCubs had a 2-0 lead. They added to it with a home run by B.J. Murray in the bottom of the third. His sixth of the year, a solo shot, made it 3-0. Jordan Wicks would close up shop after four scoreless innings. He allowed two hits and struck out four while walking four. He had to work around traffic all day in his fifth rehab start. Meanwhile, Austin Peterson chased in the middle of the fourth inning, and the iCubs would get to the guy who followed him, Jake Miller. Kevin Alcantara hit his league-leading 13th home run in the fifth inning. Back-to-back doubles from Jonathan Long and James Triantos followed. That scored another run. And finally, Owen Miller added an RBI triple, and the lead swelled to 6-0. Columbus scored their first run in the top of the sixth. They did so on an error by the shortstop, Scott Kingery, with Zach Lee on the mound. And that allowed Columbus to get within five, but Iowa would respond with the next six runs, four of them in the bottom of the sixth. The RBI coming on a single from Jonathan Long, a sac fly from James Triantos, and a base hit from Owen Miller, who had another three-hit game. Two more in the seventh inning on RBI singles by Long and Triantos again. And then Pedro Ramirez would add an RBI double in the bottom of the eighth. But Columbus scored four in the top of the eighth, two RBI single from Juan Brito, a sac fly from Khalil Watson, and an RBI single from Mike Coyotto. So all of that made you kind of on edge again. The iCubs would carry a 13-5 lead into the ninth. Remember, they almost lost the six-run lead on Friday night. This time, a couple of the base runners and an RBI ground out by Milan Tolentino, but that's where Columbus's rally ended, and the iCubs still earned a relatively comfortable 13-6 victory over the Columbus Clippers last night. Let's look at the Wellaby starting lineup for today. Since 1929, Wellaby has provided insurance solutions to help people protect their health and financial well-being. Learn how you can be well by preparing for tomorrow and living better today at Wellaby.com. First for Columbus, AAA affiliate of the Cleveland Guardians. They are managed by Andy Tracy. They come in at 500, 19 wins and 19 losses. Leading off in center field is Stuart Fairchild. Batting second, the first baseman, Juan Brito. Khalil Watson will be in right field. He bats third. Hitting cleanup, the left fielder, Logan Jones. Cooper Engel is the catcher. Engel bats fifth. Hitting sixth, the designated hitter, Cody Huff. Angel Henao is the shortstop. He bats seventh. Hitting eighth and playing second base, Milan Tolentino. And Diane Frias is the third baseman. Frias bats ninth. On the mound for Columbus today, left-hander Logan Allen, 1-1 this season with an ERA of 5.27. Again for Columbus, it's Fairchild, Brito, and Watson, Jones, Engel, and Huff, and now Tolentino and Frias with the left-hander Logan Allen on the rubber. Now for the Iowa Cubs, managed by Marty Peavy. They are the AAA affiliate of the Chicago Cubs. They come in with 18 wins and 19 losses. And leading off in right field is Justin Dean. Batting second, playing second base, Pedro Ramirez. B.J. Murray is the third baseman. Murray bats third. Hitting cleanup in left field, the suddenly red-hot Owen Miller. Jonathan Long is at first base. He bats fifth. In center field, batting sixth, James Triantos. Casey Opitz is the DH. He bats seventh. Hitting eighth, the catcher, Eric Yang. And Ben Cowles, the shortstop, will bat ninth. On the mound for Iowa, 35-year-old lefty Ty Block. Block is 2-2 with an ERA of 6.11. Again, for the iCubs today, Dean, Ramirez, and Murray. Miller, Long, and Triantos. Opitz, Yang, and Cowles. And the left-hander Ty Block on the mound. Home plate umpire for the finale is Nate Hall. Pete Talkington is at first. And the umpire at third is Denver Dangerfield. Those are your Wellaby starting lineups. Do more, worry less, and make every day better. Well, now we take a quick look at the out-of-town scoreboard brought to you by Mercy One. Plenty of action in the International League already today. Rochester and Syracuse underway. It's 2-1 Rochester in the fourth. Scranton-Wilkes-Barre leads Worcester 1-0 in the bottom of the third. Also in the third, Nashville, our next opponent, up 3-0 at Louisville. In the third inning, Norfolk has a 4-1 lead over Gwinnett. Buffalo, a 2-0 lead at Lehigh Valley in the bottom of the third. Durham and Round Rock are scoreless in the third, while Omaha has jumped in front of Indianapolis right away in the first inning. Everything else this afternoon or a little bit later on this evening. Single-A Myrtle Beach again canceled because of that clubhouse fire in Hickory yesterday. They will return home on Tuesday to host Augusta. Meanwhile, the High A South Bend Cubs hosting Lansing this afternoon in the finale in that series. They are 16-13 and about to get underway. While AA Knoxville hosts Birmingham today, the Knoxville Smokies come in 17-15, and they will also get started about the same time as our game. So will the Chicago Cubs on the road in Texas. 1:35 start this afternoon, and a matchup of Jameson Taillon and Jacob deGrom, who is healthy and pitching once again for the Texas Rangers with a 3.11 ERA. Those are your scoreboard updates brought to you by Mercy One. They are there to help you stay in the game, whether it's on the field or in everyday life. 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We'll take a quick break, our final break on the pregame show. When we come back, a chat with the director of ticket operations for the Iowa Cubs, Clayton Granquist, joins me next on the iCubs Radio Network.
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0: Welcome back to the Iowa Cubs pregame show. The iCubs finished up a homestand with the Columbus Clippers today at 1:08 p.m. It's time now for our Amish House Furniture pregame interview brought to you by Amish House Furniture in Urbandale. They feature many styles, but just like the big leagues, only one standard of excellence. It's the good stuff. And today we have a special guest from downstairs in the front office. That's Director of Ticket Operations for the Iowa Cubs, Clayton Granquist. Clayton, how are you today?
1: I'm doing great. How are you?
0: I'm delightful. A pleasure to be joined by you in the broadcast booth. I think the last 2 days, good weather, the weekend, the team playing some good baseball, putting up a lot of runs. Those are kind of the hopefully the springboard toward the summer that you get really excited about, I would imagine. From a ticket sales perspective, is that kind of the start of really go time here as we get into the middle part of the schedule?
1: Yeah, that's certainly how we look at it. And as you mentioned, you know, having the good couple of days, the last couple of days, weather certainly helps. And today's another beautiful one, almost 70 and sunny. So while that plays a really big part in a lot of our business, I think it's also important to highlight that the things people don't see are the work and the things that our ticket sales staff is putting in. That's really the difference. Over this week, we've had school groups out. You know, we had nearly 1,000 tickets out to schools, elementary schools, middle schools, high schools, groups of businesses that do premium and outings like that. So all of those things have really started to culminate, and we really see those. Just the nature of people's habits, they start to look at June, July as those kind of opportunities. But you're right. The way we look at it here in our market, April is kind of April. We never know what we're going to get weather-wise, and people know that. But as we head into May, June, and July, the dog days of summer, those are our prime windows for business. So we're looking forward to having people out for another great season. And if they haven't been out, you know, we'll see them soon, I'm sure.
0: I don't know how much people are aware of this, and I don't know how much you're aware of it. I'm sure you are from being in minor league baseball, but you've been here for a large part of that time. But having been in different spots, it's pretty cool how much stability there is on this staff and with your staff in terms of selling tickets and doing those types of things. How unique is it? Like, do you understand how unique that is, and how much of an advantage is it to trust those people and kind of be able to build with them every offseason going forward?
1: Yeah, there's so many layers to that are such a testament not only to our organization and our previous regime and Randy now as the GM and all the things that we've always done with a consistent staff. You're right. I mean, it's not always common. You know, there is sometimes the thought that people always want to move to the next step or the next opportunity. A lot of people assume that usually leads to MLB, and that's not always necessarily true for everyone. But that does play into this industry does have, you know, moving parts, and people are always getting promoted, moving around, looking at different things. So the consistency, there is just so much to that. From a personal standpoint, working with these folks and knowing that we have the best in the business is really exciting and really allows us to open up our minds and think about new things and how we operate. It also brings some consistency, so customers know what to expect when they're dealing with things or how the ballpark looks or who they're talking to. So there's so many opportunities with that, and it is, like I said, just such a testament to how this organization has run and continues to run, and it's not always common.
0: As much as you know about Des Moines and this market and how things work, and you mentioned that in part in your first question, how much is being a part of the Diamond Baseball Group now, Diamond Baseball Holdings, the ownership group of the Iowa Cubs and so many other teams, do you have access to, hey, this is something somebody else did that we should try, or at least look at what's worked for other teams to maybe incorporate it here if you feel like it would work here?
1: Absolutely. Yeah, it's an opportunity to look at what's worked and also what hasn't worked. So it does give us access, among other things. The DBH partnership and the family of teams that we have just opens up so much access and resources. Minor league baseball has always been a collaborative industry. Teams don't compete with each other off the field on the business standpoint. So we are able to collaborate in ways that other industries may not be able to, but the DBH specific mindset gives us even more access. It's like we get together intentionally to Right. build ideas and talk through things. So yeah, that's just one of the many ways that the DBH group has brought us. The way I think about it, when I think about how we have been and the family legacy and the ownership we had prior and now what we're into, is we still have that local ownership mentality. We are all still Des Moines natives, people that are working for this local community and hyper focused on this community, but we have the resources that just unlock opportunities to look at ballpark renovations and things that just lead to better and better fan experience and kind of modernizing that opportunity.
0: Talking to Iowa Cubs Director of Ticket Operations Clayton Granquist in our Amish House Furniture pregame interview before game 6 against Columbus this afternoon. First pitch at 1:08. You talked about, and we've talked about, the consistency and what a lot of times people are just looking for that next opportunity. And here, at least from my perspective, it feels a little bit different, where people have found a home and they care about this organization. So give me your personal story on this organization and why it means so much to you.
1: Yeah. Well, first and foremost, I'm a Des Moines, born and raised, so Des Moines native. I know what this team is. I was born in 1990, so I have seen the different iterations of the ballpark in different ways. My family has a special tie to the ballpark mm-hmm. and the team. My grandfather, Ken Granquist, was the owner of the team up until his passing in 1998. I was still young, but I took my first steps at this ballpark. So my mom worked a part-time job. I believe she oversaw the usher kind of program primarily. And so she's a teacher, so she retired recently. She in the summer would be working here and bring me with. And so I would be strolling around the ballpark, you know, I guess long story short, I do have some familiarity, and this place holds a special place in my heart. It means a lot to see people like Jeff Tilley and Brent Conkle, who were around when I was said strolling around
0: they're
1: the ballpark.
0: They're not old, per se, but, they've been around a long time.
1: Yeah. So it's good to see, you know, that talks to the consistency that you talked about, but also just the family aspect of this. Sometimes it can sound really cliche, but I do tell people, you know, the staff here is like a family. We spend so much time together, sometimes more than our own families during the summer. And we spend a lot of time and devote a lot of our attention to the ballpark and making sure everything is as best as it can be for our fans. So
0: last one for you then, a simple question. How much baseball do you get to watch during a season?
1: Less than people probably assume.
0: Yeah, that's kind of the case with a lot of people in the front office, right?
1: Yeah, I actually like the way it works out. I have a lot of responsibilities and duties in the early parts of the game, so I don't get to catch a lot of the early innings, but towards the end, I do start to free up as I close the ticket office and things do my reports. I do get an opportunity to sneak out and watch some baseball.
0: I got to go find where you took your first steps. Is there a monument of some type down there?
1: Not
0: or
1: yet.
0: A footprint?
1: Maybe someday. Maybe that's what we'll work towards and keep driving me.
0: So that works. All right, Clayton, I know you said obviously a lot of your duties and important stuff happens early in the game. We're getting towards that time right now, but thanks so much for stopping by, and good luck this season.
1: Yeah, I appreciate it.
0: Talking to Iowa Cubs Director of Ticket Operations, Clayton Granquist. That's our Amish House Furniture pregame interview. 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First pitch is next.
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2: Ten years ago, the Chicago Cubs punctuated a historic season with a World Series title. The victory ended a drought that tormented the team's fans for over a century. Many of the cornerstones on that championship roster roamed the field at Principal Park before arriving in Chicago. That list includes Jake Arrieta, Anthony Rizzo, Chris Bryant, Javi Baez, and Kyle Schwarber. A decade later, the Cubs once again have assembled a team that has hopes of reaching the pinnacle of the game. A new wave of prospects has made their way to Des Moines and are on the verge of becoming household names in the Windy City. Their big arms ready to torment International League hitters.
5: Wiggins deals the 0-2 pick. Struck him out swinging. Jackson Wiggins with a couple of big strikeouts. Left-hander Martin kicks his right leg, reaches back, and strikes out Max Schumann swinging to end the game. Good battle here. Neely and York. The 1-2 again. struck him out swinging, and the Iowa Cubs pull off an improbable victory on the road.
2: And big bats aiming to punish pitches.
5: Red on second and third, Davenport a breaking ball. Contreras skies one to left. This is deep. It is back. It is gone. Kevin Contreras with a three-run go-ahead home run. Two from Hoppy, blasted toward left. Long run for Campbell. He will turn around and watch that ball sail out of here. Bye-bye, Ballesteros. The I-Cubs with a five spot in the seventh. Here's Jonathan Long. He turns on a pitch and pulverizes into left. His second home run of the night and an absolute blast from Johnny Long.
2: The road to Wrigley still runs through Des Moines. It's time for Iowa Cubs baseball on the iCubs Broadcast Network. Let's head to the ballpark and join Jason Kemp for all today's action.
5: Welcome inside Principal Park, and it's the series finale in this six-game homestand for the Iowa Cubs against the visiting Columbus Clippers, their most frequent opponent so far here early on in 2026. And the I-Cubs have found a way over the last 2 days to even this season series at seven victories apiece. And here today in game number 15, an opportunity to grab the series lead. Welcome into the broadcast booth and welcome to Principal Park on a beautiful afternoon once again. Once again, another solid crowd here at Principal Park, hoping to witness the first series win at home for the Iowa Cubs in the 2026 campaign. They come in one game under 500, 18-19. Columbus right there as well, 19-19. And today's game will determine whether they head on a bus to St. Paul with a record above or below the 500 mark. Well, it's Ty Block on the mound today, making his second start in this series against Columbus, and his third start of the year against the Clippers in just five appearances with the ball club. Last time out on May 5th, 3 2/3 innings, six runs allowed on 10 hits. Again, nine of those 10 hits were singles against Ty. He struck out three and walked one and did not allow a home run. So Block, a guy that isn't going to strike out a ton most often. He's going to pitch to solid or soft contact and try and change speeds, get you off balance as a hitter, and put it in play and let his defense work. Hoping that plan is a little bit more effective today than it was on Tuesday, when just about every ball off a Columbus bat found some grass. He has finished his warm-up tosses, and we are about ready to go on this Mother's Day and the series finale. So it's Block against Stuart Fairchild to start the ball game. The I-Cubs in their red uniforms, Iowa in blue. Block letters across the chest outlined in white. White pinstripe pants, the blue pinstripes, Ty Block with the high blue socks, and Columbus in their road grays with Columbus in navy blue across the chest. Block is ready, Fairchild is ready, and pitch number one today is a fastball fouled off to the right side. We are underway at 1:11 p.m. 0-1 on Fairchild. A .298 hitter with four home runs and 13 RBI. Block deals again and put a sinking fastball over the inside corner for a strike. And now it's 0-2. Block over to the third base side of the rubber. And his next pitch, 0-2 to Fairchild, is in the dirt and bouncing away from Eric Yang, the catcher. In the game on Tuesday, Block with 55 sinkers, 16 changeups, 11 cutters, and 8 curveballs. But by and large, he used the sinker. Home with a 1-2, and this is skied foul down the right field line and out of play. Block ahead in the count to the leadoff man. Delivers, and he missed upstairs this time. Back to the sinker, top of the zone, 67 degrees here in downtown Des Moines. And not much wind to speak of today. Perfect baseball conditions. The infield shaded to the left side, now the 2-2 pitch. And it's outside with a changeup. And Fairchild has found a way to work this full. The I-Cubs struggling to retire the first batter of a game. They've only done it once this week. Now the payoff pitch to the leadoff hitter today, and Fairchild spoils it foul again. It makes it a lot more stressful in the first inning when that leadoff man is on base right away. Saw Jordan Wicks work around it yesterday, put up a zero in the first. Payoff pitch again, and Fairchild pops it up into shallow right center field. This is going to drift out to the right fielder, Justin Dean, wearing the bright pink sleeve on his right arm for Mother's Day. He makes the catch, and there's one gone. The full defense for the I-Cubs, joining Dean in the outfield. You've got James Triantos out in center and Owen Miller in left. Around the infield, Jonathan Long at first, Pedro Ramirez at second. The shortstop is Ben Cowles, and B.J. Murray is over at third with Eric Yang behind the plate. Now Juan Brito stands in. He swings at the first pitch and pops it up first base side, foul territory. Jonathan Long going back, can't quite get there. Looking up into the sun, over his shoulder, reached out, and it fell sort of behind him and toward fair territory. A foul ball nonetheless, and the count is 0-1. The defensive alignment is brought to you, as always, by Artisan Capital Group. 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Now block 0-1 to Brito, and he threw a slider over the back door for a strike. And that gets him ahead 0-2. Brito, 293, four home runs, and 18 runs batted in. Behind in the count, block tries to get him to chase a changeup, and he would not do it, so it's ball one and strike two. Brito with the bright pink batting gloves and arm sleeve. A popular look on this day each year. 1-2, fouled away. Got the wristbands. Some guys will get the pink bat in. Saw Kevin Alcantara pregame with a bright pink glove. Not in the lineup today as the 1-2 to Brito strikes him out swinging. Block went back to the changeup. Brito unable to lay off this time. And there are two away. With that strikeout and every other for an Iowa Cubs pitcher this year, Renewal by Anderson will make a $5 contribution to the American Cancer Society in an effort to strike out cancer. Five more dollars there on the strikeout by Block. With two outs, it's Khalil Watson now, the right fielder. Left on left, he looks at a sinker for a strike. And Block gets ahead again. 250, four homers, 14 runs batted in for Watson. Part of the year in the leadoff spot, recently hitting in the middle of the order. And he smashes this on the ground at first. A nice backhand sliding stop by Long, who takes it himself. Three unassisted to end a 1-2-3 inning. Not a bad start for Ty Block and the Iowa Cubs. Nifty glove work from Jonathan Long on a 103-mile-an-hour ground ball. We head to the bottom of the first with no score. They're facing Logan Allen today, and we'll see the I-Cubs offense next on the I-Cubs Radio Network.
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5: Bottom of the first underway here in Iowa with Justin Dean leading off. No He'll score in this one. Logan Allen on the hill for Columbus. He was slated to start earlier this week. His outing pushed back until today. Corners are in for Dean.

lot of success in the big leagues for Logan Allen over his career. Ahead of Dean, 1-2. Next pitch, and a sweeper is bounced foul by Justin. Still have yet to see the Logan Allen fastball. Allen struck out 7 Iowa Cubs back in the middle of April on tax day. 4 runs allowed on 7 hits in 4 innings, though. Since then, his command has been a little bit hit or miss. He works out of the stretch with a 1-2 pitch, and that's outside as the sweeper misses way off the outside corner, 2-2. Since that outing against the I-Cubs, he has struck out 17 batters, but has also walked 11. Now it's 2-2 pitch, and Dean strikes out swinging over the top of the changeup, and Allen, who is a strikeout pitcher, has his first of the ball game. And again, we have not yet seen a fastball from him. Allen on the year, 1-1 with a 5.27 ERA, 27 and a third innings with 36 strikeouts and 16 walks. Gets Pedro Ramirez, who does have the pink bat today. And he takes the sweeper a little bit below the zone for ball one. Pedro hitting 308 with 8 home runs and 37 runs batted in. And coming home, Allen, and he missed up and in. There's his first fastball today, 89 miles per hour. And it's 2-0 on Ramirez, the I-Cubs RBI leader with 37 this year. Ready for the 2-0 pitch. Ramirez lines it toward first, and it's pulled down by Juan Brito for the second out of the inning. A hot shot toward the right side of the infield, but Brito able to snatch it, and 2 are away quickly for B.J. Murray. Murray, 319, 6 home runs and 22 runs batted in. He's fallen out of the top 10 in the league in average for now. Switch hitter batting right. And he looks at a heater upstairs for ball one. Infield, just a slight shift to the left side. The 1-0 pitch, waved at and missed, and it's even. Allen dominated the I-Cubs early on in that outing at Huntington Park, and the I-Cubs got to him a little bit later in the game. 1-1 home, and Murray tried to check his swing of the pitch down. He did so successfully, and it's 2 balls and a strike. Allen struck out the side in the first inning. He actually struck out the first 4 batters that April 15th start. 2-1 pitch and a wave and a miss by Murray, who was not fully committed to the fastball. And now it's even 2-2 with 2 outs. Murray singled off of Allen in that last matchup. Also RBI from Cowles, Opitz, Dean, and Opitz again against Allen in that first meeting. A break even to Murray, the three-hitter, and he scoops it foul toward right and out of play. He talked about Allen over the course of his career, a longtime big leaguer for the Guardians. Not long time, but he's pitched meaningful innings there. Last time out against Toledo, 3 2/3, 3 runs allowed. He walked 6. 2-2 to Murray as a sweeper, hammered foul on the ground to the left side. Now, this is a guy that Stephen Vogt, the Cleveland manager, said when he didn't make the roster out of spring training that he is a big league pitcher. We just did not have a spot for him at the start of the season. A 2-2 again to Murray, and this is shot down the right field line. That's going to be a fair ball into the corner. Off of the wall, fielded by Watson. Murray is rolling into second with a stand-up double. First hit of the ball game belongs to the Iowa Cubs and their third baseman, B.J. Murray. And for Murray, double number 8 this season. Second behind Pedro Ramirez, who has 10. And now you get one of your hottest hitters to the plate in Owen Miller, who is hitting in the 4 hole. Who would have guessed that back when he was 0-for-20 on the season? Now batting 254 with 2 home runs and 8 RBI. 3 RBI yesterday for Miller, who waits for the first pitch and looks at a strike from Allen. Miller with an RBI triple and an RBI single. I should say 2 RBI. He had 3 hits yesterday, and he had 4 RBI in the game

0: on Friday night. A 1, and Owen popped it up. First base side, Brito going back into the shallow right field grass, crosses the foul line, and makes it over-the-shoulder catch. And the inning is over. No runs on one hit. The two-out double from B.J. Murray. We go to the second with no score at Principal Park on the iCubs Broadcast Network.
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0: We're back at Principal Park to start inning number two. Ty Block back to work against Logan Jones, the left fielder, hitting 264 with six home runs and 25 RBI. And we do have a guest in the broadcast booth for this half inning who's hoping to bring good luck like our interviews yesterday did. It is Todd Rhodes from Ballet Des Moines. In the booth as a bunt back to the mound is fielded by Block. His low throw dug out by Jonathan Long for out number one. One pitch and one out for Ty Block. An exciting way to begin the inning. And Todd, happy to have you in the broadcast booth. How are you today?
27: Great. It's so good to be here. Thank you.
0: Yeah, we were talking about this off air. Beautiful day. I saw down on the dugouts before the game, we had some ballet dancers performing. What can you tell us about those folks and what they're getting ready for?
27: Yeah, we're getting ready for a production of Cinderella at Des Moines Civic Center this weekend, the 16th and 17th, and we perform with the Des Moines Symphony, full production. Yeah.
0: My daughter loves Cinderella right now. She was wearing the Cinderella dress yesterday and every day,
27: as
0: a matter of fact.
27: Yeah, it's going to be a great new production, new costumes, new sets. It should be pretty fantastic. Tickets are still available. Website is balletdesmoines.org.
0: And again, what are the dates on that? Let everybody know.
27: Yes, Saturday, May 16th, and Sunday, May 17th.
0: All right, that's coming up quickly as a deep fly ball to center by Cooper Engel is tracked down by James Triantos out there in center field for the first time this year. There are two away for Cody Huff, the DH. Well, let's talk a little bit more about Ballet Des Moines in general. You know, for people who aren't familiar, who might be interested in ballet but didn't realize it's here in Des Moines, what you guys do and how you do it.
27: Yeah, we're Iowa's only residential ballet company, professional ballet company. We've been around for a while. We keep expanding. We have 14 professional dancers that live here full-time, and we have a 10 trainee company that lives here full-time as well. So we have everyone coming in, integrating into the city. Whoa. And really establishing culture and arts here. We also have a children's program. We have community classes. We do a new program called Ballet Without Barriers. We work with people who are blind and low vision and deaf and hard of hearing.
0: Oh, that's awesome.
27: Yeah. So we try to really bring dance and the arts and performing arts to anyone who wants to. We also have scholarships for students, and we have a new summer intensive and new summer camp for dance kids this summer as well.
0: Oh, that's exciting. As you mentioned, you're basically touching all parts of the population there. Anybody who is interested has an opportunity to do it. That ball toward right is going to land just foul as Justin Dean gave chase. You mentioned you have that group of professional dancers that stay in Des Moines year-round. What is kind of the life of a professional ballet dancer? Is it staying in shape and conditioning and then rehearsing, or what does it look like day to day?
27: Yes, great question. So in sports, you know, like, I mean, the sports seasons are, you know, getting longer and longer, but usually there's a off season.
0: Sure.
27: For a dancer, there's really never an off season. And so for Ballet Des Moines, we usually start rehearsals beginning of August, and we wrap up middle of June. However, during that 2 month break, they still have to stay in shape just to get ready. If they let everything go to pot, it's just too hard to get back into it, you know. So they're taking ballet classes, of course. Some are doing cardio, whether it's running, biking, weightlifting, all that fun stuff.
0: Base hit, first base runner for Columbus today against Ty Block. Thanks to Cody Huff, the DH. That'll bring Angel Henao, the shortstop, to the plate with two outs. No score early on this afternoon, and now hitting .273 with a home run and two RBI. You told me that you are a former, and that's a key word right now, former professional dancer. So
27: yeah.
0: Take me through, what is the hardest thing about that career and doing that? What is the most difficult aspect?
27: Wow. As a dancer, you're learning and memorizing music as well as steps, as well as like a whole new vocabulary sometimes. So you don't have a playbook that you're writing things down, or that you could like a reference material. So, you know, so the dancers that are learning Cinderella, they're memorizing, you know, 2 to 2.5 hours of music plus 2 and 2.5 hours of the steps and the choreography. So it's just keeping all that in track. And usually when you learn choreography, you're not learning sequentially. So you're learning pieces.
0: Sure.
27: And then you're putting it together. That's
0: wow.
27: Probably the hardest.
0: That sounds impossible for somebody who has no rhythm or movement skills like myself. Baseball is the right pace.
27: Yeah.
0: As Henao fouls one back. And you mentioned all that work, and it's a two-day show, Cinderella.
27: Yeah, yes.
0: How many shows are they taking part in over the course of a year? I know it probably fluctuates, but like, what is the ratio of those shows,
27: yeah,
0: or how often are they happening?
27: Great. We do 4 big productions a year.
0: Okay.
27: So this year we did a Nutcracker, of course. We also do Cinderella, and we do 2 mixed reps. And that those mixed reps are more abstract contemporary works. And so Nutcracker, you know, we usually do maybe 6 to 10 performances, and the rest of them are usually 2 to 3 performances each.
0: Sounds good, Todd.
27: Yep.
0: Great information.
27: Thank
0: I hope
27: so
0: people
27: much.
0: Come out to the show. Once again, give them the dates for Cinderella, yes, and where they can buy tickets.
27: Saturday, May 16th, and Sunday, May 17th. Get your tickets at ballet.balletdesmoines.org.
0: Todd, thanks for stopping by. Have a great rest of your day.
27: Thank you so much. Bye-bye.
0: iCubs come to the plate again in the bottom of the second in just a moment on the iCubs Broadcast Network.
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0: Jonathan Long leading off the bottom of the second for the Iowa Cubs. He takes a strike from Logan Allen as the southpaw gets ahead 0-1. Long, since debuting the mustache, has been outstanding. And he floats this off the end of the bat, foul first base side, and finds himself behind 0-2. We first saw the Johnny Long mustache on Friday, and he had 3 hits and 2 RBI. And then yesterday, 3 hits and 2 more RBI. The average back up over 300. He waits for the 0-2 pitch, and Allen just missed inside with a fastball, one ball, two strikes. Tried to back up the sinker over the edge. Long also with a pink bat. He's the second iCub to have that in the arsenal today. And he takes with that bat down low, a sweeper in the dirt, and it's two balls and two strikes. Long wave of the bat over his back shoulder. He holds it high. Allen ready, and the break-even pitch. The leadoff hitter is smashed on the ground to third, bobbled by Frias. It bounces right back up into his glove, and he throws out long for out number one. Just a little bit of a bobble there by Dian Frias, but he stuck with it, and plenty of time to get Johnny Long. One out for James Triantos now, the center fielder today. 303, four home runs, 22 RBI for Triantos. Another guy who had a big day yesterday for Iowa. Swings of the first pitch, hits a fly ball to center. Not quite deep enough. And Stuart Fairchild underneath it, short of the warning track for the second out. Both pitchers pounding the zone early on in this game. And as a result, two away for Casey Opitz, the designated hitter, 3-for-7 with 3 RBI this year. Again, the playing time has been sparse, but the production when he's in there has been consistent. Switch hitter batting right takes the sweeper down and in for ball one. The sweeper and the changeup, both in that upper 70s, low 80s range from Allen. This time a firm fastball for a strike to Opitz, who kept the bat on his shoulder, and it's 1-1. Infield with a slight shift to the left for Opitz. Waits for the 1-1 pitch and is a little bit tardy on the fastball to make it 1-2. Outfield playing Opitz a hair toward right. Big gap in left center. A 1-2 pitch from Logan Allen. A sweeper down and in, and Opitz did not go. The check swing, it's 2-2 on Casey. And Christian Bethencourt expected to rejoin the iCubs off the bereavement list in Nashville next week. On the 1-2 pitch, a swing and a miss at the sweeper, and Logan Allen has his second strikeout of the game, and a 1-2-3 inning in the books for Allen in the second. We go to the third. Offense hard to come by so far for both clubs on the Iowa Cubs Broadcast Network.
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0: Good start to this one for both left-handers on the mound. Ty Block back to work for the Iowa Cubs. One hit so far off of him for Columbus as Milan Tolentino leads off. Left-handed hitting second baseman takes a breaking ball upstairs for ball one. Tolentino taking the pink accessories to the extreme with the Sox today. Sort of a gradient from white to pink as it goes up the leg. A big swing and a miss. And it's 1-1. It sort of gives the look of the old stirrup socks, although it's just high pink socks with some white on the bottom. Ground ball left side, just past the diving Cowles. And into left field, and it's a leadoff single for Tolentino in the Columbus third. He's aboard for Dian Frias. Frias, 194, a home run and 8 RBI. We've seen him in the outfield and on the infield. Today he's at third base for Columbus as Block goes home onto the stretch, and it's bunted foul back into the midsection of Eric Yang for strike one.

0: Block staring right at Tolentino. A short lead at first. The pitch quickly home for Block out of a slide step is down and in. Keep an eye on Tolentino at first. 5 stolen bases this year. He's getting a bit of information over there from Daniel Robertson, the first base coach. In between pitches. Block home with a 1-1, and Frias took it downstairs, laying off a changeup. Now, Tolentino's single was reminiscent of a bunch of their 9 hits that were singles off of Block on Tuesday. Gave up 10 total. And a lot of those ground balls just out of the reach of somebody or a humpback line drive over the infield. Runner goes this time. The 2-1 is outside, and now Tolentino caught in no man's land, but he gets back in before the throw to first by Eric Yang. Tolentino, a very delayed start, took 2 big steps towards second base, then changed his mind, and Yang kind of froze before throwing to first. Tolentino committed there and able to get back, but now Block behind Frias 3-1. This is the 9 hitter with the top of the order on deck. 3-1 pitch in there for a strike, and it's full 3-2. Let's see if Tolentino takes off this time. I haven't seen a ton of the Block pickoff move. Payoff pitch. Runner stays put. Frias off the end of the bat toward right center field. Triantos bending in and to his left makes the catch in the gap. And Block comes back from behind 3-1 to strike out Diane Frias. Talked about Triantos out in center field last season. He ended up playing 31 games out there. This year, he had been in left field, but not yet in center. First game out there for Triantos. Stuart Fairchild now, and a throw to first, checking on Tolentino before the at-bat with Fairchild begins. Leadoff hitter flied to right field his first time up after a long battle with Todd Block. Set at the belt, Block. Home to Fairchild with a changeup, but it dances outside for ball one. Now the iCubs have a bunch of pitchers on the roster all of a sudden who have yet to throw in a game for them. So you would think there are plenty of arms available if needed today. The 1-0 pitch from Block inside off the plate, ball two to Fairchild. You've got Tyler Ferguson, who I've heard should throw at some point today. Recently claimed from the A's. Kenton Egbert, who came up from high A. Frankie Scalzo came up from double A. Have all yet to throw this year for Iowa. There's a strike, and that makes it 2-1. You also have Luis Peralta, who they claimed off waivers from the Cardinals. Peralta, the younger brother of former Brewers ace, current New York Met, Freddie Peralta, who is also on the roster and has not yet thrown for Iowa. That's 4 pitchers of the 15 they have that have not yet pitched here. Tolentino again started from first and decided to stay put as Fairchild takes low and in. And a second straight at bat where the count goes 3-1 against Block. Came back to retire Frias. What does he do with Fairchild? 3-1. Ground ball yanked foul wide of third down the line, and that'll ricochet into left field for Owen Miller. Again, Tolentino did not run on the first 3-2 pitch. Will he this time? Short lead at first. Block staring at him, and he bluffed over there, stepping off the rubber. Block at 43 pitches despite just 2 singles. Again, he's gone deep in a count quite a bit. Payoff pitch. And Fairchild out in front, fouls the ball toward the Iowa dugout. The iCubs try to win this series. Again, their only series win, and also their only 3-game winning streak, came in Louisville early on this year, first week of April. 3-2 again, a hot shot to short off the glove of Cowles into center field. That would have been an inning-ending double play. Instead, runners will be at the corners with just one out, and Columbus is poised to grab the lead. A hard-hit ball by Fairchild, 105 miles per hour, but Cowles was there. He tried to play it down about knee-high. It took a wicked hop at the last instant and off of his arm and glove into center, and Tolentino just kept on running. That'll be an E6 for the normally sure-handed Cowles. Certainly would have ended the inning. And now Juan Brito with men on the corners steps out of the way of an inside breaking ball from Block, and it's 1-0. The one thing Ty Block is very good at is getting ground balls. So try to get another one here and see if you can turn two with that one. 1-0 pitch, swing and a miss. Maybe a foul back in the end, and it deflects off of Eric Yang. Either way, it's 1-1. The first baseman for Columbus, who struck out in the first inning. Block had a game in which he himself on the mound induced four double plays. He said, "That's when I know that I'm doing exactly what I want to." 1-1 dances outside, and it's two balls and a strike. Let's see if Columbus can capitalize on the error. Good speed at first. Fairchild stays put, and Block is behind 3-1 to a third straight hitter as he misses up and away to Brito. That's not normal for Ty Block. You can tell he's fighting it a little bit out there, a little bit frustrated with himself. Three balls and a strike. The next one home, and Brito got out in front on a changeup and just barely got a piece, tapping it down the third baseline. The pace around the batter's box and climb back in, 3-2. They have not run on Block, who is pretty quick to the plate on these 3-2 chances so far, but maybe with men on the corners that changes here. It does not. 3-2 pitch popped up behind home plate and foul. I think Block does a really good job of keeping the runner off balance over at first. He'll stare you down for a while and then come home, and it's not necessarily about only your pickoff move, but also about how you vary the time that you go to the plate, and that's become tougher with the pitch clock, obviously. A throw to first, and Fairchild back, and a hitter knows that once the pitch clock gets down, and a base runner as well, that you have to go to the plate or step off, and that's led to better jumps on stolen base attempts. Also, the limit in times you can throw over helps a runner. This time Fairchild takes off. 3-2 pitch, called strike three. Brito knew it right away. He put his head down and started walking back to the dugout. It's the second strikeout for Block, and both of them with Juan Brito at the plate. So Fairchild steals a base and is into scoring position with two outs for Khalil Watson, who grounded to the nice play at first by Jonathan Long his first time up. And that was a challengeable pitch for Brito. I think it might have been a little bit high. As Watson takes in a similar spot, this one is ball one. Now that would have been ball four, I think, if Brito had decided to challenge. But Columbus has been inefficient with the challenge early in games this week. 1-0 for Watson. Left on left. He turns on it and rips it in the air toward right. Justin Dean back. It's over his head, and it's gone. Up over the big wall in right, and a three-run blast for Khalil Watson gives Columbus a 3-0 lead. A two-out big fly from Khalil Watson. All of those runs will be unearned because of the error by Cowles. But it's a 3-0 hole nonetheless. And that was a sinker inside that somehow Watson was able to turn around and lift out of here to right. 3-0 Columbus. And now Logan Jones with two outs. Looks out at Block and takes the first pitch strike. So that is now home run number 65 allowed by the Iowa Cubs. Big swing and a miss by Jones, and it's 0-2. You had a chance to get out of the inning even after the error. With two outs, he had a left-on-left matchup there, and Block came in off the plate, a good pitch, but a better swing. Still 0-2 as Jones fouls off to the left side. Just got to tip your cap to Watson. Off the bat, I wasn't sure it was going to get up over the wall, but just got out of here. Block deals 0-2 to Jones. High and tight. Jones tapping back to the mound his first time up. He tried to put down a bunt, and Block fielded it and threw him out. 1-2 to Jones. Line to left center field. That'll get down for a base hit in front of Triantos, who backhands it toward the gap. Jones digging for second. The throw is bouncing away from Ramirez. And a hustle double from Logan Jones. He's into scoring position with two outs. Oh, that never felt like it was going to be a double until he got in there safely. Ball out in front of Triantos. And I don't know that James took an especially long time to get there, but he decided to test his arm, and it paid off. The throw a little bit toward the right field side of second, bouncing away from Ramirez. And Logan Jones has the double, his third of the season. Cooper Engle to the plate. He fly to center his first time up. First pitch to Engle. It sweeps down and away, ball one. And now 60 pitches for Ty Block today. The 1-0 is outside to Engle, ball two. This is a guy, again, that's not going to help you out by chasing out of the zone very often. Runner breaks for third. The pitch called a strike. Throw to third, also a strike. And out, caught stealing, is Logan Jones to end the inning. Boy, he took off there. Didn't have a great jump. And the inning is over, and Jones will apologize to Cooper Engle for taking the bat out of his hands on the way back to the dugout. But Columbus scores three unearned runs on three hits, including the Watson home run. They have a 3-0 lead on the iCubs broadcast network.
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0: Eight, nine, and one for the Iowa Cubs. Bottom of the third, they're down 3-0, and Eric Yang will lead off. Yang 280 with two home runs and 10 runs batted in. Pitch number one to the backstop is in the dirt off the inside corner for ball one. Yang was off to a tremendous start to the season. The last game he played, he struck out four times, but also hit a home run. The average down under 300. And sweeper is outside, ball two. Felt like he was hitting over 500 for a big chunk of the year. And even after it was underneath that, it was at 410, 450, 2-0 pitch, over for a strike, and it's 2-1. Home with the 2 on Logan Allen. Yang, a ground ball softly left to the mound. Shortstop Tolentino flashes over and gloves it while throwing low to first. And it's scooped by Brito for the first out of the inning. Brings Ben Cowles, the shortstop, to the plate. And May, Yang is hitting 125 after he hit 355 in April. Batter is Ben Cowles, the shortstop, final man to face Logan Allen today. And the first pitch is down and in to Cowles, 237, 2 home runs and 9 RBI. Allen ready, and he throws that one outside behind 2-0 to his second straight hitter. The I-Cubs with 13 runs on 17 hits in each of the last two games. That 17 hit total, their season high. Hitters count for Cowles, and even more so now as that's outside for ball three. Those 26 runs in a back-to-back situation, the most for the I-Cubs since last April. 3-0 pitch. Cowles taking all the way. It's a strike. And I think, personally, this one was more impressive in terms of what they did over 2 days than last April's against St. Paul. 3-1 home from Allen. And Cowles hits a line drive to short. One hopped off the glove of Tolentino, his counterpart, or Hanau, pardon me, and into left field. Cowles is aboard. That's a line drive low toward the shortstop, 100 off the bat. And Hanau tried to pick it on the short hop, but it bounced up over his glove and into left field. So the I-Cubs have a one-out base runner for the top of the order, Justin Deed. But you'll remember last year, if you're tuned to the I-Cubs, they scored 20 in an April game against St. Paul. This pitch bounced to third, right at Frias, quickly to second for one, and on to first, a double play. Boy, Dean, a tough guy to double up, and well, that's how you do it. The third baseman in, you hit a one-hopper right at him, and they send it around the horn, and the I-Cubs send the minimum to the plate in the third. They're down 3-0 after three on the I-Cubs broadcast network.
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Cooper Engel back at the plate as the I-Cubs go to the bullpen. Engel was at the dish when Logan Jones was thrown out trying to steal third to end the third. And so Cooper Engel now the first batter to face Kenton Egbert, who makes his Iowa Cubs debut. The long-haired right-hander kicks the leg high into the air and fires a changeup off the outside corner at 83 miles an hour for ball one. Egbert up from high A South Bend has been here for most of the week but has not pitched. And now his 1-0 is home, and a fastball at 92 is right there at the knees. And it's 1-1. Egbert was very good in single-A Myrtle Beach a few years back. Off to a tough start this year. 1-1 is a bender down and in from Egbert, the 24-year-old from Kettering, Ohio. He went to Miami, Ohio. He was undrafted, signed by the Cubs in 2023. And with Myrtle Beach, had an ERA of 3.04 in 2024. 2-1 is upstairs to Engel, and he's behind in the count 3-1. This is his first game above high A in his career. 25 games at South Bend last year and 6 appearances at South Bend this year, in which he allowed 13 runs in 12 and two-thirds innings. Behind his first batter, 3 balls and a strike. He comes home, and a fastball hit in the air towards center. Triantos chasing it back onto the track. He jumps and pulls it down. And there's one gone to the four. A nice play by James Triantos on a hot shot to center by Cooper Engel. One away for Cody Huff, the DH. He singled his first time up. That was the first hit off of Ty Block, who was finished after 3 innings today. Egbert starts in with a curveball for a strike. Block, 3 unearned runs on 4 hits. He struck out 2 and did not walk a batter. And Egbert comes back out of the windup, missing just outside with a fastball. Now home with the 1-1 is Egbert, and this is shot hard through the right side for a base hit. Huff stayed back on a fastball and has his second hit of the game. He has really been swinging the bat well for the Clippers.

0: Here's Angel Henao. He bounced to short his first time up. Switch hitter batting left. Takes that big old breaking ball in the dirt. Good block by Eric Yang, and the runner stays at first. Egbert home, a ground ball up the middle, finds its way into center field. Huff will stop at second. Triantos came up ready to throw, but that ball not hit hard at all, just hit in the right spot by Henao. And all of a sudden, you've got two on with one out for Milan Tolentino, who singled in his first hit back. First ball was hit hard. A nice catch made on the warning track by Triantos. And back-to-back singles now. Egbert from the belt delivers downstairs. Ball one. Runners lead at first and second. Cubs first reliever, home with a 1-0 pitch. And that's a breaking ball spinning over the outside edge for a strike. Pitching change brought to you by Plumbers and Steam Fitters. 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Another hammer drops in for a strike. And he gets on top, 1-2. For more info, log on to UALocal33.org. 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Tolentino steps out of the box with a count 1-2. iCubs trail 3-0, two men on for Columbus, and just one out in this top of the fourth. Egbert comes back, threw it again, and this time it's poked foul. That year at Myrtle Beach, Egbert struck out 104 in 97 and two-thirds innings. Home again, 1-2, and a fastball runs upstairs. Then threw 101 innings last year, only struck out 60 at high A. Even 2-2 on Tolentino. The next one. Breaking ball floated to left, right at Owen Miller, and he makes the catch. Runners will have to hold, and now there are two outs for Egbert. With Dion Frias coming to the plate, Frias fly to center his first time up. And Egbert with a chance to put a zero on the board in his first outing at AAA. Look, this is more than likely not going to be a season-long stay here for Egbert. In fact, I went up to him the other day to make sure we had his info for the flight to Nashville tomorrow. A breaking ball hammers in for a strike to Frias, and I said, is this your full legal name? He said, yes, it is. I said, just trying to make sure you're ready to go for the flight. And he said, wait, they're sending me down already? I said, no, I'm talking about the next series in Nashville. He said, oh, okay, that's cool. 1-1 pitch now as he missed outside to Frias. But this happens at times. Guys come up from single A or high A, and you need a pitcher in double A or triple A. Give us some innings. 1-1 is hit on a line to right, and Kenton Egbert will put up a zero in his triple A debut. Couple of base hits and three fly balls. As we head to the bottom of the fourth, Columbus 3 and the Iowa Cubs nothing on the iCubs broadcast network.
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0: Logan Allen back to work for Columbus. We end the bottom half of inning number four. Heart of the order for the I-Cubs. Down 3-0, trying to scratch against Logan Allen. Pedro Ramirez leads off. And Allen's first pitch is off the outside corner, ball one. Ramirez, a line drive that was snatched out of the air by first baseman Juan Brito his first time up. Out of the stretch, Allen. He delivers, and a check swing foul by Ramirez back behind home plate.

0: Now the 1-1 is home. Ramirez takes that outside ball, too. One of the big stories in Major League Baseball today, if you will, is that Spencer Jones had his first big league hit for the Yankees. Ramirez pokes one in the air toward right, drifting over Watson. He was shaded that way already, and he makes the catch. And with Jones in the big leagues, Ramirez of the Iowa Cubs, currently the active AAA leader in RBI, on a guy that is actually on a AAA roster right now. And assuming Jones is up for a little while, Pedro will have a chance to pass him, I would think, in the relatively near future. B.J. Murray now, he has a double, one of two hits off of Allen so far. And he'll start in front, 1-0. Home to Murray. And B.J. got out in front of a changeup, a big swing, and a foul back into the catcher's mitt of Engel. High Cubs trying to get something going here. They have not had more than a base runner in an inning yet. As Allen's home with a 1-1, Murray tried to get them started. A fly ball to deep left center field, but Jones is there on the edge of the warning track in left to make the catch for the second out. That one gave it a pretty good ride by Murray, but not quite enough. Get it off the wall for extra bases, and there are two gone quickly instead for Owen Miller. Well, next up for the Iowa Cubs, a game on Tuesday night in Nashville at First Horizon Park with the famous guitar video board out in right center field. First pitch down and in to Owen Miller, ball one. Owen Miller, a guy who played in Nashville, former member of the Milwaukee Brewers. The 1-0 pitch. Inside again, ball two. It's a nice area down there where, and not quite as close together as in Columbus, where the home of the Blue Jackets and the soccer team are right there in the same street as the Clippers, but still pretty close there in Nashville. The Titans are off the same exit of the highway. You have the Predators, Bridgestone Arena, a couple of blocks away. 2-1 to Miller. Ground ball to third. Picked up by Frias. He dropped it, picked it up again, and his throw was high, but Brito got down on the base in time after jumping up to snag the high throw. Frias has had some issues over there, but made the play both times. And it's a 1-2-3 in it for Logan Allen. We head to inning number five with Columbus on top today, 3-0 on the iCubs broadcast network.
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0: Kenton Egbert, a scoreless inning in the fourth, comes back out for the fifth. He'll get the top of the order for Columbus. 3-0 Clippers, all three runs unearned for him in the third inning against Ty Block. Here's Stuart Fairchild. He hits a ground ball foul on the Egbert breaking ball for strike one. It was Fairchild who hit what should have been a double play ground ball that would have ended the third inning with no damage, but it took a hop on Cowles and got past him into left field. And three more runs scored on a home run by Watson. Here's good, a tough play up the middle. Glove by Cowles. He throws on the run, not close. Fairchild runs too well, and he hit a soft ground ball right up the middle, and nobody could get there. That ball just hit in the perfect spot, and Fairchild with an infield hit. Slowly rolled it past the mound, 68 off the bat. And a leadoff base runner for the Clippers as Juan Brito comes to the plate. We were talking earlier about the two-day stretch for the I-Cubs in which they have scored 26 runs on back-to-back days. Brito batting left-handed for the first time, takes outside on an Egbert fastball, and it's 1-0. And the last time they did that last year, they scored 20 runs on an April day against St. Paul and then six the next day, which, again, I don't think is as impressive as 2 days with 13 runs each. Throw to first by Egbert. He dropped down sidearm to throw it over there. Fairchild, a candidate to run with five stolen bases. We've seen him do that throughout the week. Shift to the right side. The I-Cubs defense and the 1-0 pitch hammered over the inside corner for a strike, 1-1. But yeah, 20 runs in one game, that's very impressive. But six in the second, I don't think is as impressive or rare as 13 on back-to-back days. That's what this group has done. 1-1 breaking ball lined into right. That'll get down for a hit. Fairchild's going to try for third. Justin Dean comes up throwing on one hop, and the throw is right on the money. And the tag applied by B.J. Murray for out number one. What a throw by Justin Dean. And Fairchild is erased. 9-5. That was a risky move by Fairchild. He had a good jump, but decided to try to go to third, and that was way too aggressive. One out on the 9-5 putout. Brito stays at first. And the batter is Khalil Watson, who hit the three-run home run. That is the only offense in the game so far. Egbert from the belt. Throws a bender downstairs for ball one. The last time the I-Cubs scored more than 26 runs in back-to-back games, August 9th and 10th of 2023, they scored 30 in two straight games. Combined in two games, I should say. They didn't score 30 twice. Breaking ball hit high in the air, right center field. This is well struck. Dean is back looking up, and that ball gets out of here. Khalil Watson again with a skyscraping home run. This time a two-run shot. He has five RBI, and it's a 5-0 Columbus lead. Now that ball traveled an estimated 380 feet and got out of here just barely to right center. I thought he got under it on contact, but Watson twice has muscled it out of the ballpark. He has six home runs on the year, up to 19 RBI. And now the I-Cubs down by a handful as Logan Jones steps in. He doubled his last time up. And the first pitch hit to the gap in left center. Triantos and Miller closing. Left fielder Logan Miller able to get there with Triantos flashing by for the second out of the inning. And there are two away for Cooper Engle, who has twice fly to center field. Engle has twice tested Triantos out in center. Columbus now with nine hits, two for the I-Cubs. And Egbert's first is dropping in for a strike, 0-1 to Engle. Came into this game hitting 408. Eventually, that is going to drop.

0: It's a ground ball. He's hit foul to the right side, and it stays two balls and a strike. Engel is one of their top prospects. Number 5 overall for the Guardians, according to MLB Pipeline. Maybe the future of that position in Cleveland. 2-2 pitch, up and away, and it's full now, 3-2. Patrick Bailey, only 26, though, but he has been more of a defensive catcher, Gold Glover, than he has been an offensive weapon in Major League Baseball. I think the hope would be that Engel is a little bit of both, mainly on the offensive side, though. Payoff pitch with two outs. And a swing and a foul toward the on-deck circle. Of course, the other catcher here, the guy on deck who almost picked up that ball on the bounce, Cody Huff, is hitting over 300 here as well, with more home runs and more RBI than Engel. 3-2 again. Change up called strike three, and Engel, who feels like he has a pretty good command of the strike zone, is going to challenge this. It'll either be ball four or strike three. I think this one is going to be close. And now we'll get a look at it, and boy, that was a strike. Engel goes down looking, and Columbus down to one challenge. However, Khalil Watson went deep again, two runs on three hits. He has two home runs and five RBI today, and the iCubs trail 5-0 on the iCubs broadcast network.
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0: Jonathan Long leads off in the fifth inning for the Iowa Cubs, down 5-0. Long grounded to third in his first at bat today. Just two hits for the iCubs against Logan Allen. Comes home with the first one of this inning and is fouled back. And that makes the count 0-1 on Johnny Long. And Allen, who has been successful in the big leagues with Cleveland, having one of his better outings of the year so far today. He's home 0-1 to Long and a big swing and a miss. Puts Long behind 0-2. Long to this point has struck out 35 times in 143 at-bats. Shoots this one foul over toward the right side seats and out of play. Last year, as the Cubs minor league player of the year, Long would strike out in total 116 times. This is a little bit low. Good take by Long for ball one. And 514 at-bats, so on pace for a few more this year and working hard to try and figure that out for sure. 1-2, upstairs out of the zone, and it's now two balls and two strikes. He's worked it even. The iCubs trying to get something going.

0: Bottom of the fifth, the break-even pitch. Long took a called strike three. Allen put a fastball right over the plate. And three strikeouts for the Southpaw today. That was not quite middle-middle, but almost. Long looking for something else. Goes down looking. Last year, alone in Cleveland, Allen made 29 starts and 30 appearances, had a 4.25 ERA. The year prior, a 5.73 ERA and 20 starts, and back in 2023, Allen had 24 starts and a 3.81 ERA. James Triantos next. It's a chopper foul off the side of the Iowa Cubs dugout. So again, as Stephen Vogt, Cleveland manager, said, this is a guy we consider a big league pitcher. Just didn't have room for him in the opening day rotation. Deal one. Triantos pops it up behind home plate. Engel tosses his helmet aside, looks up, and that will get into the seats. And it's 0-2. And Allen ahead in the count early. He's ready with the 0-2, and Triantos jumps out of the way as it misses down and in. Home is the southpaw. Triantos a ground ball down the third baseline fair. Past the diving Frias. Off the sidewall, it deflects to Jones, and Triantos will stand up at second with a double. Just fair inside of third. Frias unable to get to it with his diving attempt, and double number seven for Triantos. The I-Cubs second double of the game. This is their first before there are two outs in the inning, and it brings Casey Opitz to the plate. Allen struck out Opitz the first time they met. Chest high, Allen sets, checks second, and comes home. Outside Opitz, ball one. Biggest thing for Logan Allen today, he has not walked a batter. He walked six last week against Toledo in Columbus. Opitz waiting for the 1-0. It's a pickoff move to second, and Triantos back in plenty of time. Take a look at the Mercy One out-of-town scoreboard. A busy day in the International League. Everybody in action right now all at once. Norfolk leads Gwinnett 4-1 heading to the ninth. Gwinnett tied for first with Memphis. Allen's 1-0 pitch on the outside corner to Opitz, and it's even a ball and a strike now on Casey. In the middle of the eighth, Round Rock leads Durham 3-0. Round Rock managed by Iowa Cubs bench coach last year, Kyle Moore. Bouncing ball up the middle. That's going to see its way into center field for Opitz. Triantos charges around third. He'll stop on the plate with the I-Cubs' first run today. Casey Opitz has four hits this year, and with those four hits, four RBI. It's 5-1 Columbus now, but the I-Cubs are on the board. Double by Triantos, a single by Opitz. That run brought to you by MidAmerican Energy. 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Eric Yang with a swing and miss at the first pitch he sees from Logan Allen at bat number two. Yang chopped to short his first time up. That bench coach job with the I-Cubs last year was a nice career jumper. This is upstairs, and it's even 1-1. Kyle Moore went to Round Rock, and Kyle Moore had a baby at the end of last season. For the last month, Corey Ray was the I-Cubs bench coach after spending most of the summer as the ACL manager. Now at home with a 1-1, and that's down. And Eric Yang was the count in his favor, 2-1. And, of course, Corey Ray was hired by Blake Butera the young manager of the Washington Nationals, to be their first base coach. So Kyle to a AAA managerial job and Corey to the big leagues. 2-1 outside corner strike to Yang. He didn't love it. Whipped his head around toward the dugout, and now it's 2-2. That may have just clipped the top of the zone. Scranton Wilkes-Barre up 3-1 at Worcester in the eighth. Rochester has a narrow 6-5 lead over Syracuse in the eighth. Also in the eighth, Nashville is shutting out Louisville 7-0. 2-2 to the catcher, Yang. And he reaches out and pokes it off, speed pitch foul. Buffalo all over Lehigh Valley, 11-2 at the top of the eighth. After six, Omaha shutting out Indianapolis 6-0. Toledo and Memphis are scoreless in the sixth. After five, Jacksonville shutting out Charlotte 4-0. The 2-2 home for Allen. And again, Yang reaches out and just punches it foul to stay alive as Allen nears 70 pitches. The last game to get started after one in Vegas. Las Vegas leads St. Paul 1-0. Opitz leading at first, held by Brito. Now the 2-2 pitch to Yang strikes him out swinging. Allen with number four for the ballgame has two outs in the fifth. The I-Cubs on the board this inning, but they're down 5-1. The ACL Cubs had today off, back in action tomorrow. Single-A Myrtle Beach also, after the fire in Hickory in their clubhouse yesterday, has that weekend canceled. They're back at home against Augusta on Tuesday. First pitch strike to Cowles, who singled his first time up. High A South Bend trailing Lansing 4-0 in the seventh. That's a no-hitter for Lansing right now. Here's a swing and a drive by Cowles. Left field, well hit. Way back is Jones, and he turns and jumps to pull it down over his head on the warning track. Would have scored a run at least. And would have been extra bases for Ben Cowles, but Logan Jones makes a nice play, and the I-Cubs limited to one run on two hits in the inning. They leave one stranded, and after five, Columbus enjoys a 5-1 lead in the series finale on the I-Cubs Broadcast Network.
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0: Kenton Egbert out for his third inning of work in his AAA debut. He allowed the two-run home run to Khalil Watson in the fifth. Cody Huff leads off. Two for two today, and the designated hitter takes a breaking ball for a strike. We were talking about South Bend being no hit right now in the top of the seventh. It's been one pitcher so far for Lansing. The 0-1 in the dirt to even the count here. Nathan Detmer, 24-year-old fifth-round pick out of Texas A&M, is the guy that has held them without a hit so far. Seven strikeouts. He has walked three. High leg kick by Egbert, and the 1-1 is inside off the plate for ball two. He has thrown to this point 79 pitches. So we talked about the Charleston pitcher throwing a no-hitter the other day. I don't think you're going to see that, even if it's hitless work for Detmer today. 2-1. High and tight for ball three. Double A Knoxville down 2-0. They have only one hit today in the bottom of the sixth, trailing Birmingham. The one hit belongs to Edgar Alvarez, the first baseman. Egbert trying to avoid a leadoff walk. 3-1 breaking ball. Bounce foul by Huff, and he did that for now. The count is 3-2. Jace Beck, who was in the iCubs bullpen for a while, three scoreless innings as the opener for Knoxville. Justin Florentino pitched for South Bend, by the way. Four runs allowed at 3 2/3. Payoff pitch to open the inning, and Huff rolls it foul left side again. In the big leagues, the Cubs trail Texas 1-0. It's in the bottom of the fourth. Cubs saw their winning streak end at 10 yesterday. And so far, Rangers have the better of that one today. Still men on the corners in the fourth with one out. Payoff pitch. Huff got under a breaking ball. Skies it on the left side. Murray and Cowles are over there. The shortstop Cowles calls off Murray. There we go. To make the catch, and there's one out. That can of corn brought to you by Central Iowa KFC. And there's one down in the sixth for Angel Henao, who is 1-for-2 with a single. Cubs on the road for a while. They'll play against the White Sox a little bit later on in that schedule. Before they come back to Wrigley, there's a strike to Angel Henao, but their next road series in Atlanta. So they go from Texas to Atlanta, then back to Chicago, but on the road at the White Sox place. Then finally home to face Milwaukee. It's 1-1 now on Egbert. Speaking of Milwaukee, they have a 3-2 lead over the Yankees in the fifth. Reds lead the Astros 5-0 in the seventh. Pirates at Giants in about a half hour. Bubba Chandler against Tyler Mahle, the matchup. 1-1 waved at wildly by Henao, and he's behind 1-2, and that leaves the Cardinals and the Padres at 3-10. Kyle Leahy against Walker Buehler. One final, the Marlins beat the Nationals 5-2. As the two-strike pitch is hammered on a line to deep center field. Triantos chasing to the warning track. He jumps at the wall again, and he hauled it in. No, it's off the wall. He picks it up quickly and into third, standing up is Henao. I thought Triantos may have pulled that in initially, but as he hit the wall, a ball popping out, Triantos crashed into the wall and is frustrated out there in center field. He jumped, had it in his glove, and yeah, as he crashed into the wall, the ball popped out of his glove and leads to a triple for Henao. I thought he caught it, and he did have it for just a moment. And that's why he was upset there. As he made contact with the wall, the ball popped out. So Henao with a triple, two hits today. The infield has to come in with a runner at third and one out, and Milan Tolentino takes a strike. The 0-1 home for Egbert, and he runs a fastball up high above the letters for a ball. Infield shaded slightly to the right side for Tolentino, waits for the 1-1 pitch, and hits it on a line past the diving Ramirez into right. An RBI single following the triple by Henao, and the lead is back to 5 for Columbus. Tolentino's 17th run batted in this season. 6-1 Clippers. Still just one out in the sixth inning. That close from Triantos making that catch, and that run would have been avoided for now. And you can't blame him for the ball popping out as he crushed the center field wall. Here's Dion Frias. Nine-hitter takes upstairs, snap throw to first by Yang, and back in time was Tolentino, who has two hits today. Egbert home. Curveball tumbles in for a strike. Frias checking his swing, and the count is even 1-1. Jumping off first, Tolentino. He draws a throw from Egbert. Tolentino able to get back. 11 hits for Columbus now. Two more this inning. Egbert staring at first. And the pitch is up and away to Frias. And it's 2-1 now. Tolentino started running a couple of times when he was on earlier in the game and never actually took off. Certainly taking some of the attention of the pitcher. Egbert fires. This is fly to left, not deep. Owen Miller underneath it. Still backpedaling, though. Into the shadows of the outfield wall. He makes the catch just a couple of steps shy of the warning track, and there are two down. Tolentino stays in first. Back to the top of the order, it's Stuart Fairchild, who is 1-for-3 with an infield hit. Tolentino again takes his lead at first, and Egbert could have checked on him once more. The Iowa Cubs lost the first series of the year, going 1-2 against Columbus here in this ballpark. Then won a series at Louisville 5-1. Runner goes. Breaking ball for a strike. Throw to second. Hit the runner and bounces away. And Tolentino is safe. In fact, caught him in the left arm, maybe the chest, as it avoided the glove of Pedro Ramirez. Tolentino takes a moment and now pops up. Thankfully, if you're the I-Cubs, it hit Tolentino. Otherwise, I think that ends up in center field. He might be at third base. Six stolen base for Tolentino. Egbert, a couple of looks at second. His 0-1 is bounced to short. Cowles backhands while charging, plants and throws, and the inning is over. Two more hits and another run for Columbus. They extend their lead back to 5. It's 6-1 on Sunday afternoon here at Principal Park on the iCubs Broadcast Network.
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0: Top of the order for the I-Cubs in the bottom of the sixth inning. J. Justin Dean leads off 0 for 2 as Logan Allen fires a first pitch strike. Allen back out here for a sixth inning of work. Again, this has been his best start of the year for Columbus. He gets one out. It'll match his longest of the year. Dean shows bunt, pulls back, and took a sweeper outside. 5 1/3, his longest against Buffalo on the 26th of April. 1-1 dealt to Dean, and it's a little bit low. Engel tried to frame it, but it's now 2-1. And in that start, he allowed 4 runs through 85 pitches. Today, here's pitch number 75, still just 1 run on the board. And now he's behind 3-1 on Dean. And again, he has not walked a batter today. This would be the first game of the year if he avoids a walk, although it's 3-1 on Dean right now. And that pitch is inside and bouncing away. Ball 4. Fidium Business provides high-speed internet and phone service to businesses of all sizes. 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Well, there you go. The iCubs have a leadoff base runner. The first walk issued by Allen, who again walked 6 his last time out. And now you look for a crooked number to get back in the game. Down by 5. Still plenty of time remaining here in the sixth inning. Pedro Ramirez 0 for 2. He's lined to first and fly to right. Allen home, and Ramirez shoots a base hit the other way into right. Gloved by the charging Watson, and the speedy Dean will stop at second, but the iCubs have something brewing here with 2 on and nobody out. First pitch swinging. He took it where it was, out over the plate to right field. And Ramirez is aboard. B.J. Murray has a double today. Quick visit to the mound from the catcher, Cooper Engel, and we'll see if that means the bullpen is about to get active. Murray having a great year at the plate, 22 runs batted in. Chance to add to that total. The first pitch is in under his hands for ball 1. Allen fires, and a swing miss by Murray. It's even in the count, 1-1. BJ came into this series hitting 340, got off to a slow start this week, but starting to put it together, including a home run yesterday. 1-1, he's hammered foul into the Iowa dugout right over the head of hitting coach Damon Miner, who ducked out of the way. Everybody all right down there? And now Murray will work to protect. 1-2 with Owen Miller on deck. And a timeout called by the catcher, Cooper Engel. The sign given by Engel down on his right knee. A look at second of the pitch. Grounded to third. This is trouble. Picked up by Frias. He steps on the bag, throws to first hit. It's a double play. The second hit into by the Iowa Cubs in this one. A 5-3 double play this time, and there are 2 gone with the runner only at second in the 6th for Owen Miller. Dean forced out, 5 unassisted, and then across the way from Dion Frias for out number 2. It brings Owen Miller to the plate. He's 0 for 2 today. And you have to avoid things like that if you're going to come back from a big deficit. You have 2 on, nobody out, middle of the order, a double play. Really put some water on that. And now ground ball to third is going to end the inning as quickly as it began. And the iCubs go scoreless in the 6th. No runs on a hit. One man left. Logan Allen through 6 strong innings with just 1 run allowed. The iCubs trail 6-1.
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0: The Iowa Cubs debut of Tyler Ferguson will take place here. He was claimed earlier this week off of waivers from the A's. He'll get the heart of the lineup for Columbus. The iCubs trailing 6-1. Juan Brito will lead off. Brito is 1-for-3 with a single and two strikeouts. And the first pitch swinging is popped up behind home plate. Yang in fair territory now. Throws the mask and makes the catch. And not a bad start there for Tyler Ferguson. A first pitch pop out. And Brito is retired. That sweeper came in at 84 miles an hour from Ferguson. And now it's Khalil Watson, who has 5 of the 6 RBI, 2 home runs today for Columbus. First pitch strike. 95 on the fastball from the 32-year-old right-hander. Tyler Ferguson from Vanderbilt University, former 6th-round pick of the Texas Rangers in 2015. Throws a sweeper down and in, and it's 1-1. This year in the big leagues, Ferguson made one appearance for the A's. Last year, he made 56 appearances out of the bullpen. 1-1, he's hammered foul by Watson, and Ferguson gets in front 1-2. In 2024, 3.68 ERA in 48 games. That ERA went up a few points in 56 games last year. He earned 2 saves in each of those 2 seasons, and then this year, 1 appearance, he allowed 4 runs. 1-2 is up and away to Watson, and it's even again. Gave up 2 home runs in his 1 1/3 innings for the A's. And now with the Cubs. First appearance, 2-2 pitch, swing and a miss. He got Watson to chase down and in, and there are 2 gone quickly in this 7th inning. Logan Jones, a double in 3 at-bats. Murray a little bit in at third, shaded toward the middle. And he takes outside. Jones does for ball 1. Next pitch, just a little bit low. Creeping down below the knees, and it's 2 balls and no strikes. Ferguson optioned to Las Vegas to start the year, recalled and optioned on May 6th. That's when the Cubs signed him May 7th. Claimed him on waivers. Strike to Jones, 2-1. And he was activated a few days ago. This year in Las Vegas, 10 appearances for Ferguson with a 6.17 ERA. Big swing and a miss by Jones, and Ferguson evens the count 2-2. Each of the last 3 years, Ferguson has pitched at least 9 times in AAA. Last year, he was tremendous, allowing 1 earned run in 10 innings. 2-2 to Jones. Golfed down the left field line, curling toward the bullpen. Murray gives it a look and can't quite get there. It stayed in play and then bounced back to BJ. Ferguson trying to finish off a 1-2-3-7. And the pitch from him to Jones. Fisted foul back out of play to the left side.

0: Outfield straight away for Jones, who doubled in the third, 1-for-3 today. 2-2 pitch with two outs. Down and in, and Jones had to move his feet out of the way. So it's 3 balls and 2 strikes. Ferguson deals the payoff pitch, swing and a miss, strike three. Threw a sweeper in the dirt, Jones unable to lay off it. Ferguson strikes out a pair in a 1-2-3 inning in his first Iowa Cubs outing. That sends us to the stretch here at Principal Park. The iCubs down 6-1. 9 outs to work with on the iCubs broadcast network.
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0: Jonathan Long is the batter to lead off in the bottom of the seventh for the Iowa Cubs. He is 0-for-2 with a strikeout today. And Logan Allen back out there, 82 pitches in. There's a right-hander up in the Columbus pen behind him for the first time as Allen delivers and fires strike one. Allen home again, and he runs a fastball upstairs out of the zone. So ball one and strike one on Johnny Long. And back-to-back multi-hit games for Jonathan, who leads the club in that category. Now the 1-1 pitch, and this is popped up behind first base into shallow right field. Watson drifting in and leans into fair territory for the catch. Long retired for the first out of the seventh inning. James Triantos will stand in, 1-for-2 with a double. And look at the International League standings coming into play today. I mentioned that Memphis and Gwinnett were at the top. But everybody is sort of bunched up around 500. Backdoor breaking ball in for a strike. You have Memphis and Gwinnett. Gwinnett a half game behind Memphis after their loss today at 24 wins. Louisville has 23 as Triantos rips one foul to left and falls behind 0-2. Worcester 21 wins. And Syracuse, those are kind of the top five at 20-17. And then from Scranton, who is 19-17, you have 1, 2, 3, 4, 5, 6, 7, 8, 9, 10, 11 teams. Either one game under at 500 or one game over 500. Triantos with the drive into the gap in left center. Logan Jones to his left runs it down with a basket catch for the second out of the inning. And with two away, Casey Opitz will be the batter, 1-for-2 with an RBI single. Now And then you have a bunch of teams, four of them, who are more than five games under 500. Opitz fouls this back off of the catcher, Cooper Engel, for strike one. And there is such a large group, and that's the thing about a 20-team league in which the teams don't play a very differentiated schedule or spread out schedule. It's a lot of the South playing the South. As the manager, Andy Tracy, and the athletic trainer are out there to check on him. They've had to come out a lot to check on the Columbus catchers the last couple of days. But there's so much movement, and the teams often do not play one another, so it becomes tough to sort out and differentiate between the clubs. There's a sweeper in for a strike, and it's 0-2. If, you know, the Cubs never play Lehigh Valley or Scranton or Charlotte or Durham, you could stay pretty much even. There's never any separation. This is outside 1-2 to Opitz with two outs and nobody on the bottom of the seventh. One ball, two strikes. Backdoor sweeper called strike three. Opitz took a good long look at it, thought it was away, and it was. But we have not seen many challenges today, and Opitz not going to use one there. We are through seven with a 6-1 Columbus lead on Sunday here at Principal Park.
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0: Once again, the iCubs make a Plumbers and Stiefvetter's pitching change, calling on right-hander Frankie Scalzo Jr. in the eighth. They trail 6-1 this afternoon. Cooper Engel is the batter, 0-3. From the left side, Scalzo fires, and a heater at 94 is off the outside corner for ball one. Scalzo pitched last year for the Iowa Cubs. Have not seen him yet this season until today. And he's home out of the stretch, up and away again, and it's two balls and no strikes. The 26-year-old, a former 14th-round pick out of Grand Canyon by the Cubs in 2021, has pitched four times this season at AA Knoxville. He has yet to allow a run. And he bends his first breaking ball in for a strike, 2-1. Eight innings, 10 strikeouts, six walks for Scalzo. Last year in Iowa, 10 games for Frankie. Also pitched here 24 times in 2024. He's behind 3-1 and has yet to find that release point with a fastball. Engel again, who seems to work a walk every day he's in there. 22 walks, 13 strikeouts this year. Now 14 with a strikeout in the fifth. Waits for a 3-1 pitch. And he rips this on one hop, knocked down by Jonathan Long. He'll pick it up and fire to Scalzo, who beat Engel to the base for out number one. Jonathan Long has been outstanding over there at first and makes another big play to open up the eighth inning. Now that was hit right down the line. Long flagged it down just barely in fair territory. Picked it up on the grass in foul ground. And Scalzo with a nice play as well to get there and beat the runner. Good stuff from the combo of Long and Scalzo. One out. And Cody Huff will step in. He's 2-for-3. Bouncing ball left of the mound on the first pitch. Cowles flashes to his left, makes the play behind second, and two are gone in the eighth. As Angel Henao will stand in, two hits today in three at-bats. He on Tuesday, having just been added to the roster to make his AAA debut, has really come on late in the series. Three hits yesterday and two hits today for Henao. He had his first AAA home run in the game on Thursday. Started to get comfortable after coming up from Akron, and he takes a backdoor strike from Scalzo, 0-1. Frankie fires. That's his strike, and it's 0-2 now. Scalzo going to give a toss to the rosin bag. Of course, the long dark hair and the mustache that has been the signature of Scalzo over the course of his professional career. Home of the 0-2. This is poked fair down the third baseline, and Henao likely with extra bases again. It hits off the sidewall near the bullpen, and Henao is into second with a double. Now just a home run shy of the cycle today, and another three-hit game for the youngster. Just poked a little backdoor breaking ball inside of third. B.J. Murray was shaded well off the line, and that ball rolled for a while as Henao made his way into scoring position. Cowles will hold the runner. Milan Tolentino has two hits today. He's the batter. One RBI, 12 hits for Columbus as a whole. And pitch number one is outside for ball one. Good speed at second. Prior to the 1-0 pitch to Tolentino, Scalzo looks back there. It comes home, and Tolentino flips one the opposite way. And toward the corner, backhanded by Miller. A run is in. Tolentino will scoot into second. Back-to-back two-out doubles. And Columbus adds to the lead. It's now 7-1. Their largest lead of the afternoon. Both left-handed hitters. So now and Tolentino just taking a ball the other way and finding fair territory. So a 7-1 Columbus advantage as Dion Frias will come to the plate. He's 0-for-3 with three fryouts today. Scalzo fires to the ninth hitter, and it's low and in about knee-high for ball one. Here comes Scalzo, bouncing ball over Frankie's glove right at the shortstop. Cowles, though, fields it near the base, throws out Frias, who is 0-for-4, and the inning ends. But Columbus adds an insurance run on two doubles with two outs in the eighth. They leave one, and we go to the bottom half. 7-1, Clippers over the iCubs on the iCubs Broadcast Network.
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0: Finally, into the bullpen of the Columbus Clippers in the eighth, but the iCubs are down big 7-1 today. It'll be Yang, Cowles, and Dean against right-hander Cody Hoyer, who relieves Logan Allen after seven strong innings. Hoyer fires, and the pitch is an inside quarter strike at 97 miles per hour. Hoyer on the season has been one of their standouts in the bullpen, a 1.38 ERA in 13 games. A deceptive delivery out of the stretch, and Yang pummels it foul down the right field line, 0-2. 13 innings, 9 strikeouts for Hoyer. He has walked 6 and allowed only 9 hits. Opponents batting .209 against the righty. Far over on the first base side of the rubber with his toes. He steps off and will reset the clock here. Eric Yang gestured out toward the mound, and the catcher Cooper Engel is going to come out and have a conversation with his battery mate. Engel returns to his spot behind the dish. Everybody ready to go, and the 0-2 to Yang. Slung off the outside corner, ball number one, although Engel wants a look at it. He'll challenge. Yang is pretty confident he'll see another pitch here, standing in the box still. And no, that just clipped the top of the zone. I mean, barely. Just grazing the top of the strike zone, and a challenge won by Engel. Eng goes down looking. 6 strikeout over the last 2 games for Eric. Frustrated with that one, and for good reason. One out for Ben Cowles, 1-for-2 with a single. And Hoyer will deliver to Cowles. The shortstop takes a slider outside, ball one. Hoyer fires up and in. Cowles had to duck out of the way of the breaking ball that never really broke toward the inside corner. Now right now, Jacob DeGrom making life tough on the Cubs. 6 innings, 8 strikeouts. A guy that hadn't heard from in a while, Jacob DeGrom. Back healthy and pitching well, the 37-year-old DeGrom. Of course, was a star with the Mets before he went to Texas in 2023, but has only made really one meaningful season of contribution to the Rangers. Cowles fouls it back. He threw 30 times in 2025 last year and pitched well, but before that, he had thrown 3 games in 24, 6 in 23, 11 in 22, 15 in 21. And Cowles takes his strike, 2-2. The last time he had started anything over 20 games was 2019 with the Mets. One of the best pitchers in baseball at the time. And he has been really good the last 2 years when healthy. And the hope there for Texas is he stays healthy. Break-even pitch outside to Hoyer, and it's full 3-2 now. Payoff pitch with one out. And this is on the way, an outside ball four. Cowles draws a walk, brought to you by Phidia Business. 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One out base runner for Justin Dean at the top, 0 for 2 with a walk. And Hoyer is home with the first pitch. Dean moves out of the way. It's ball one. Thirteen hits for Columbus, just five for the I-Cubs today. And Hoyer comes back with a nasty slider that Dean waves over the top of, and it's 1-1. Dean bounced into a double play in the third inning. Waiting for the 1-1 pitch. And he checks his swing on a slider in from Hoyer, who thought maybe that one could have been a strike. Close to the inside edge. Now 2-1. Cowles leads it first. A look there in the pitch, and a ball lifted foul toward right on a late swing by Dean. Hoyer against the I-Cubs. Three games this year, three innings, no runs. Strikeout and a walk. Big fastball and a good slider to go with it. Basically a two-pitch pitcher out of the bullpen. That's all you need. If they're good. 2-2, Dean swings and misses and down on strike. Second punch out in three batters for Hoyer. And there are two away in this eighth inning for Pedro Ramirez, who is 1-for-3 with a single. Kind of a quiet series for Pedro. That's something that we haven't said very often with the young infielder. He waits for the first pitch and cranks it high and deep to right. Not so quiet anymore. A two-run blast for Pedro Ramirez. A new career high, his ninth of the season. And it brings the I-Cubs within 7-3. No doubter for Pedro. I mentioned it had been a quiet week for him, and he had been 6-for-21 coming into play. Now 6 RBI on the week. And forget about what I said about 2 minutes ago. RBI number 38 and 39, an Iowa fence home run for Pedro Ramirez. B.J. Murray takes a strike, specializing in installing fencing as well as automatic gate solutions. Call 515-419-2251. Murray 1-for-3 today with a double, and B.J. checks his swing on an off-speed pitch down. They appeal to third. He did not go. It's 1-1. Ramirez again, and never hit more than 8 home runs in his career. 9 of them early May this year. The 1-1, and Murray found himself out in front of a changeup. I mentioned that Hoyer was primarily a two-pitch guy, but in this at-bat, he is starting to throw that changeup. The third pitch. That gets him ahead of Murray, 1-2. And the next one to BJ on the way. And waved at and missed. He is down on strikes. And the eighth inning comes to an end. But Pedro Ramirez gives the fans here at Principal Park something to get excited about with a two-run home run. The I-Cubs are down 4, however, as we enter the ninth on the I-Cubs Broadcast Network.
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4: Frankie Scalzo will work the ninth for the I-Cubs after pitching the eighth and allowing one run. It's 7-3 thanks to the two-run home run by Pedro Ramirez as the top of the order for Columbus leads off. Stuart Fairchild takes the first pitch through the left side for a single, his second hit of the game, and the 14th of the contest for Columbus. Brings Juan Brito to the plate. They have two hitters without a hit today. Remember, the I-Cubs yesterday had 10 players play, all of them with at least one hit. Cooper Engel is one of them. He could bat this inning as Juan Brito takes upstairs. But Dion Frias, the nine hitter, also 0 for 4. A lot more unlikely that he would hit. Scalzo ready, and the pitch waved at and missed as Scalzo threw that to the back foot of Juan Brito. Runner takes off early, a great jump, and that'll be a stolen base easily for Fairchild as the pitch missed outside. Boy, he was off on first movement, even before first movement, I guess, accurately from Scalzo. His second stolen base of the game. And it's 2-1 on Brito, now 3-1 as he missed outside. Fairchild, 7 stolen bases on the year. Brito 1-for-4 today with a single. He has a 2-home run game in the series. 3-1 pitch. Line to center on the run. Triantos, he'll get there. Got a good jump and made that relatively easily for the first out of the inning. Again, we want to make sure before this contest comes to an end that we wish a very happy Mother's Day to everyone out there tuned in. It's certainly around baseball. There are mothers who have played an important role working for teams, coaching nowadays. Obviously, the mothers of players and everybody else, as this is in for a strike to Khalil Watson. And he's going to challenge that. He has 2 home runs today and 5 RBI. And we will see. Columbus, 1 challenge remaining. And now 0 as that caught the top of the zone to Watson. Fourteen hits for the Clippers. They have a 7-3 lead. Watson with a bat on his shoulder and the pitch. Hammered on the ground through the right side. A base hit around third. Fairchild, that'll score a run as Dean will throw it towards second. Khalil Watson, 6 RBI in the ballgame, and the lead extends to 8-3. Hard ground ball through the right side. More solid contact for the left-handed hitter. Up to 20 on the season. And the stolen base from Fairchild pays off right away. Second run against Scalzo today. The starter Block allowed 3 unearned runs in 3 innings. Then Egbert, 3 runs in 3 innings in his debut. Before a Tyler Ferguson scoreless 7th, set up Scalzo, who fires his strike to Logan Jones. And Jones is 1-for-4 with a double. So everybody who has pitched today, aside from Ty Block, making their 2020

0: 26 iCubs debut. And two of them making their overall Iowa Cubs debut. Throw to first. Watson was about an inch off the base and just lifted up his foot and set it gently to his left on top of the base. One strike pitch with Watson having a big lead at first. He started running and Scalzo picked him off. He's caught in between first and second. Cowell's chasing him back to the base. Pitches it to Long, who bluffs the tag. Watson avoids him. Now it's Cowell's running him towards second. The throw to Ramirez, who dropped the ball, and Watson gets into second. Well, that was a very poor rundown in the end for the Iowa Cubs. Ideally, you're trying to end that on two or three throws, and where you're trying to get the out is with him running back to the base where he started. So you want to chase him as close to first as you can. You don't want the play to be made at second. And I thought they had him when Jonathan Long caught the ball the second time, but Watson avoided him at the baseline. And then with Ramirez coming in closer, the throw popped away. And now Watson ends up at second. And it's 1-1 on Logan Jones. I mean, that is a play that is certainly frustrating for a pitcher. You had him picked off, but Watson, in a long rundown, able to find a way to reach. And Jones swinging from his heels, golfs a breaking ball foul into the dirt. And now it's 1-2. One ball, two strikes. Cowell's holding the runner at second. Scalzo comes set and fires. And this is lined into center. Another base hit. Charging hard to Riantos. They're going to wave Watson around third. The throw to the plate on one bounce is off target. It skips away from Yang as he was getting ready to throw to second. And into second safely goes Jones. An RBI single. He goes to second on the throw. And the lead swells to 9-3 Columbus. Their third hit of the inning. And that's another run that didn't have to score if not for the failed rundown. RBI 26 for Logan Jones. 16 hits for Columbus. One shy of the season high for an iCubs opponent. Here's Cooper Engel looking for his first of the day. And he checked his swing on a bender that drops in for a strike. But, yeah, you talk about the role that mothers play getting you to practice when you're younger, baseball-wise, watching the games at the ballpark. And for a lot of families, you get a guy to this level, and dad might be at the ballpark with them, late hours, throwing batting practice and those things, and taking care of everything when you're on the road. That's a big job, and you talk to a lot of people around baseball, and they'll tell you that, you know, the real heroes are back at home. I can tell you, as just a broadcaster, right, we're on the road for 7 days a week, 6 days at a time. You know, I have two young kids, and I come home, and on Monday try to do as much as I can on the one off day a week, but you know, my wife handles everything else. This is a strike to Cooper Engel as Scalzo evens the count 2-2. And let me tell you, we have two girls under four, and they are wild. So very appreciative, never underappreciated, my wife at home. Happy Mother's Day to her. And my mom back in Wisconsin, who's certainly not listening. She's at a baseball game today as well. 3-2 for Scalzo to Cooper Engel. There is no larger population of people than people who work in minor league baseball who cut their lawn on Mondays and get all the laundry done on Monday. Payoff pitch from Scalzo, and a breaking ball froze Engel on the outside corner. Strike three. And two are gone in the ninth. Frankie's first strikeout. As Columbus leads 9-3, Cody Huff, 2-for-4 with a couple of base hits. He's popped out to short and grounded to short as well. Scalzo, a deep breath. He comes home and drops that curveball in the dirt. Next pitch from Frankie. It's just a little bit high for ball two. Scalzo was in Knoxville. Comes here to Des Moines, and now the I-Cubs will go to Nashville. So he'll be right back in Tennessee on Tuesday. And the breaking ball spins inside. Actually, he'll be there tomorrow. We'll get there about 10:30 in the morning. About a three-hour drive between Knoxville and Nashville. The 3-0 pitch, and that's up and in ball four. A two-out walk extends the Columbus half of the ninth. Columbus will continue their road trip. They will board a bus up north and play in St. Paul next week. Tony Kegel, the pitching coach, out to the mound. Scalzo up at 35 pitches. Four men have reached this inning, and Angel Henao has three hits. He's a home run shy of the cycle for the Clippers. Will be the batter. I didn't think when he hit the double in the eighth that we'd see him at the plate again, but here we are. Kegel with a message for Scalzo, pats him on the backside, and makes his way back to the dugout. With two on and two out, Scalzo back to work. The pitch, lined foul. Back behind home plate for strike one. Tuesday, the I-Cubs will get underway at 6:35 in Nashville. Paul Campbell will start game one against the Souths. A one from Frankie. Ground ball to short right at Cowles. He'll pick it up, take it to the base himself, and that will end the inning. Six unassisted. Henao falls a home run shy of the cycle. And Columbus able to add two more runs to their total in the ninth. Two runs on three hits. They commit no errors and leave a pair. We head to the bottom of the ninth. Last chance for the I-Cubs. Down 9-3 on the I-Cubs Broadcast Network.
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0: Steven Perez will work the ninth for Columbus. The left-hander comes in what should be the final Plumbers and Steve Peters pitching change of the day and of the week here as Columbus trying to get out of here with a series split to begin their two-week road trip. Owen Miller will lead off against Perez. Miller is 0 for 3. And the first pitch is down and in. Miller jumps out of the way. Perez took the loss in the extra innings game earlier this week. On the walk-off by Pedro Ramirez. 1-3 with a 6.23 ERA. And he's outside to Miller. Ball two. Perez hit 13 innings, 15 strikeouts, but he's walked 12. Out of the windup, here comes Perez, and it's taken high again, ball three. So the I-Cubs just trying to get something started here. You need some base runners. That's goal number one. Think about needing six. 3-0, taking all the way Miller, and it's a strike. And Nashville next week. Again, we missed what would have been a really tough matchup. Last week, some of the Brewers rehabbers were there. 3-1 is down and into Miller. He draws a Fidium base on balls to lead off the night. FidiumBusiness.com. Place to go. They have data center solutions for your business. Leadoff man aboard in the ninth, Jonathan Long now 0-for-3 coming to the plate. Trying to change that with his first hit. It's home from Perez, and it's a strike on the inside corner. A walking lead for Miller at first as the pitch is upstairs out of the zone to Long. Certainly plenty of big-time prospects will be awaiting for the I-Cubs in Nashville, though. Jet Williams, Cooper Pratt, top four Brewers prospects. 1-1 pitch, waved at and missed by Long, and it's 1-2. Jefferson Caro, their top catcher. Luis Lara, 21-year-old outfielder. Luke Adams, a top 12 prospect in AAA. They have some pitchers, too. 1-2 pitches upstairs, two balls and two strikes. So that'll be a fun matchup. A lot of highly regarded prospects both ways in that one. In Nashville, Tuesday through Sunday. All night games except Sunday's finale. 2-2 pitch inside to Long, ball three. And the count is full after a leadoff walk. You certainly don't want to put two on here if you're Perez. Had enough late inning drama in games that appeared to be all but wrapped up this week. Payoff pitch. Long on a line to left center, cutting away from Fairchild, and he can't get there. Gets past him to the wall. Charging around third is Owen Miller. The throw to the plate by Tolentino is not quite in time. Miller just sneaks a foot in there standing up. Jonathan Long has an RBI double, and the I-Cubs aren't finished quite yet. They're down 9-4. RBI double for Johnny Long, whose solid week at the plate continues. 26th run batted in this year. In eye location here, right behind home plate, you could see that line drive cutting away from Fairchild, and it was almost like it was going up when it evaded his grasp. Now James Triantos, right-handed hitter, looks at a pitch up high from Perez, ball one. Perez staring at Long, comes home, and Triantos rips one foul down the third baseline. He had a double earlier today down that same line in the fifth. Came around to score the I-Cubs' first run. Ball to strike on Triantos. First game in center field this year. And he lines the ball foul toward the right side a little bit late. Triantos steps out of the box, taps each foot with the end of the bat. Cubs down 1-0 in Texas right now, heading to the bottom of the eighth. They have one more chance. Tyone and DeGrom in a pitcher's duel. 1-2 pitch here. Triantos in the air to right. Right at Khalil Watson, who will catch it coming in, and Long has to stay at second. There's one down. Another fun homestand. This was probably, in terms of the crowds, best homestand of the year so far. It should be an exciting homestand the next time the Iowa Cubs come home as well. Memphis will be here, the first place affiliate of the St. Louis Cardinals, after the teams did not meet at all in 2025, not here nor in Memphis. First pitch low to Casey Opitz, ball one. Icubs hoping to head into next week a little bit healthier. For the first time this year, it was the position player part of the roster that was a little bit banged up. Opitz takes a strike, 1-1. Kevin Alcantara not playing today. Chaz McCormick has been out most of the week, so has Brett Bateman. Really down in the outfield. 1-1 pitch, another bender for a strike, and Perez moves on top, 1-2. Not really paying attention to Long, the runner at second. He's got a big lead out there. And Opitz strikes out swinging as the I-Cubs are down to their final out today. Well, the story in this one for Columbus, as good as their offense was, Logan Allen, 7 one-run innings in his best start of the year. It's been a tough year for him. I'm sure part of that is not being in the big leagues for the first time in a handful of years. First pitch strike to Eric Yang, who is 0 for 3 with 2 strikeouts today. Perez allowed a run after 2 batters this inning, retired the next 2. And Yang gets out in front of a bender, and now he is down 0-2. Perez trying to end it here and split this series down the middle. Columbus trying to take a one-game lead in the season series after 15. And they climb the ladder on Yang. He lays off. It's ball one and strike two on the 8-hitting catcher. The sign, the set, and the 1-2. Upstairs again, 2 balls and 2 strikes. The I-Cubs showing a little bit of fight here in the late innings. 3 runs since the 8th inning got underway. They allowed 2, though, in the top of the ninth and 1 in the top of the 8th, so they didn't really gain anything. Perez's next pitch. Yang goes down swinging, and he fouled it off. He ended up going down to a knee and awkwardly ends up on both knees in the batter's box. Popping to his feet. Just got a piece there to stay alive. Perez again trying to end it with a 2-2 pitch. It's up and away, and Yang has worked it full. He's trying to extend it by one more batter at this point. The I-Cubs down by 5. A runner at second, 2 outs. And the 3-2. Yang strikes out swinging this time, and the ball game is over. The I-Cubs split this homestand 3 games apiece with the Columbus Clippers. Final score, Columbus 9 and the Iowa Cubs 4. The I-Cubs hit the road to Nashville. We'll talk about that and what transpired this week in just a couple of minutes when we return with a post-game show here on the I-Cubs Broadcast Network.
5: 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Tune in to each game throughout the season, starting with the Yuengling pregame show 20 minutes before first pitch. Stay tuned. Jason Kemp will be back with the post-game show after these messages.
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0: Back here at Principal Park on the Iowa Cubs Broadcast Network, the postgame show getting underway after Columbus takes the series finale by a final score of 9-4. Take a look at the box score to begin our postgame programming today. It was an offensive display for the Columbus Clippers, much like the iCubs the last 2 days. They score 9 runs on 16 hits, commit no errors, and leave 7 on base. Meanwhile, for the iCubs, just 4 runs on 7 hits, 2 errors of their own, and 4 men left. Winning pitcher in this one was Logan Allen. He was fantastic today, allowing just 1 run over 7 innings of work. That was a season high for him. He is now 2-1 on the year. Ty Block took the tough luck loss, allowing 3 unearned runs over 3 innings. He is now 2-3. The game was played in 2 hours and 32 minutes on a 62-degree afternoon in front of a crowd of 4,467 here at Principal Park. Most of the offensive damage done by Columbus in this game, 3 hits each for Angel Henao and Milan Tolentino. Also 3 hits for Khalil Watson. 2 of those were home runs. He finished with 6 RBI, a season high for Watson. Also 2 hits for Stuart Fairchild, Nolan Jones, and Cody Huff. Just about everybody in their lineup with multiple hits today. As for the iCubs, Pedro Ramirez hit his career-high 9th home run of the season and increased his RBI total to 39 with a 2-for-4 day, including that home run. He had 2 runs batted in and a run scored. He was the only player today with multiple hits. Jonathan Long also with an RBI, as did Casey Opitz in defeat. On the mound, we mentioned Logan Allen. Cody Hoyer allowed 2 runs in 1 inning, and Steven Perez 1 run in 1 inning to close out the game for Columbus. After Ty Block for the iCubs, Kenton Egbert in his AAA debut allowed 3 runs in 3 innings. He served up 7 hits. Tyler Ferguson in his debut was impressive with a 1-2-3 7th inning. He struck out 2 of the 3 batters he faced. And Frankie Scalzo Jr. allowed 3 runs, 2 of them earned on 5 hits in 2 innings of work. He walked 1 and struck out 1 as well. With the loss, the iCubs 2 games under 500, 18 wins and 20 losses on the year. Columbus victorious. They will get on a bus and continue their road trip in St. Paul with a record above 500. They are now 20-19. We'll take a break, come back on the postgame show, and tell you in more detail how the Iowa Cubs fell today in the series finale. A lot more to come from Principal Park before we sign off on this Sunday afternoon on the iCubs Broadcast Network.
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0: Welcome back to Principal Park and the Iowa Cubs postgame show. A 9-4 loss for the iCubs today in the final game of their homestand against the Columbus Clippers. Take you back through the ball game, and through the first two innings, we were scoreless. Ty Block threw the baseball well. Logan Allen did the same for Columbus. And then one defensive mistake changed the course of the ball game in the third inning. Elon Tolentino led off that third inning with a single. Diane Frias followed with a fly ball to center field. And then Stuart Fairchild hit a hard ground ball to short. If Ben Cowles is able to field it, I think he turns two pretty easily, and the inning is over. But the ball took sort of a wicked hop on him up off of his glove into left. That allowed two men to reach. And Khalil Watson, two batters later, hit a three-run home run. And Columbus would never look back. They added two more to their lead on another Watson home run in the fifth inning. This one came off of Kenton Egbert, who was making his AAA debut. He had not pitched above High A South Bend prior to today. The iCubs would answer with their first run of the game at the bottom of the fifth after James Triantos led off with a double. Casey Opitz followed with an RBI single, and it was 5-1. But Columbus scored a sixth run in the top of the sixth inning. Angel Henao with a triple. With one out, he scored on Milan Tolentino's ground ball RBI single. And again, it was 6-1. Columbus, they increased their lead to 7-1 in the top of the eighth. Back-to-back two-out doubles off of Frankie Scalzo from Henao and Tolentino. The iCubs, though, got a two-run home run for Pedro Ramirez in the bottom of the eighth, and they were within 7-3. We headed to the ninth. Scalzo back on the mound, and Columbus would use three singles and a walk to score two more runs, grab some more insurance. They took a six-run lead into the bottom of the ninth. A leadoff walk by Stephen Perez of Owen Miller gave the iCubs a little bit of hope. Jonathan Long following with an RBI double. But the next three hitters were retired, including two strikeouts for Perez to end the game. And the final score in this one, Columbus 9 and the Iowa Cubs 4. We'll take a break. When we come back, we'll wrap things up, take a look at the Mercy 1 out-of-town scoreboard, and get you ready for Tuesday night when the iCubs begin their next road trip in Nashville. That's next on the iCubs Broadcast Network.
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0: Jason Gavin, one final time from Principal Park today as the iCubs dropped the final game of the homestand by a tally of 9-4. They split the series right down the middle, 3 wins apiece in this one. The highlight, Pedro Ramirez with his career-best 9th home run of the season. Take a look at the Mercy One out-of-town scoreboard as we tell you what else is happening around baseball this afternoon. We want to remind you first that Mercy One offers self-assessment so you can learn if you're at risk for heart disease, stroke, diabetes, and other health conditions. Take a quiz today so you're ready for what life brings next, and find care at mercyone.org/health powers life. Elsewhere in the International League today, a lot of action this afternoon, and so some final scores to report. Jacksonville 6-1 over Charlotte. It was Memphis taking sole possession of first place with an 8-1 win over Toledo. Omaha shut out Indianapolis 9-0 on the road. They outhit the Indians 13-2. Buffalo walloped Lehigh Valley by a score of 11-2. And Norfolk took down Gwinnett 4-1. That's the reason that Memphis is up by a full game. Nashville shut out Louisville 8-0 on the road in Kentucky today. Nashville, our next opponent, will enter that series 20-19. So the I-Cubs about three games behind the pace of the Nashville Souths. Also, Rochester over Syracuse 8-5. Scranton-Wilkes-Barre got past Worcester 3-2. And Round Rock held off Durham, who scored two runs in the bottom of the ninth for a final score of 3-2. Right now in Vegas, bottom of the sixth, St. Paul trying to win the series. They lead 3-2 in that one. The Saints suddenly play a pretty good baseball after the I-Cubs got to town last week. Again, single-A Myrtle Beach and the ACL Cubs not playing today. Myrtle Beach had their games canceled this weekend because of the fire in their clubhouse in Hickory. Hopefully, they are able to return to action on Tuesday against Augusta. South Bend ended up not being no-hit today. They did fall to Lansing by a score of 8-3. Cam Cisnero finished with two of the four hits for South Bend, and Justin Florentino allowed four runs in 3 2/3 innings in one of his first starts of the year. Double-A Knoxville was a winner today, scoring seven runs in the bottom of the seventh to beat Birmingham. They are now 18-15 on the season. Four RBI for Carter Trice, who hit a grand slam in that seven-run seventh inning. Knoxville three games over 500 heading into an off day tomorrow. And in the big leagues, the Cubs taking on the Rangers. After falling yesterday to end their winning streak, the Cubs find themselves trailing 3-0 today. And in fact, that game just went final. 3-0 was the total there. The Cubs limited to just three hits in the game. Jacob DeGrom threw seven scoreless in that one. Jameson Taillon pitched pretty well, but allowed the first run of the game. And that was enough for the Rangers to win a series against the red-hot Cubs. Bottom nine in Milwaukee, the Brewers and the Yankees are tied at three. Milwaukee tried to walk off New York for the second straight game. In the top of the fourth, the Pirates have a 2-1 lead in San Francisco. Mid four, Braves four, Dodgers nothing. After three, the Diamondbacks lead the Mets 2-0. Also after three, Padres and Cardinals are scoreless. And Sunday night baseball on Peacock tonight, it's the Royals hosting the Tigers. Marlins beat the Nationals 5-2. The Orioles took down the A's 2-1. The Phillies blanked the Rockies 6-0. Kyle Schwarber hit two home runs. And the Phillies, after firing their manager, now managed by Don Mattingly, they are 10-3 since that move. The Rays beat the Red Sox at Fenway 4-1. Tampa Bay is 26-13. The Angels beat the Blue Jays 6-1. Reds shut out the Astros 5-0. The Twins squeak by the Guardians 5-4. White Sox find a way to double up Seattle 2-1. And those are your finals from a Sunday afternoon in Major League Baseball. Well, the I-Cubs will board an early morning flight to Nashville, Tennessee tomorrow, and then begin a series and a six-game road trip against the Sounds on Tuesday night at 6:35. Again, we know that right-hander Paul Campbell will start the game for Iowa. He is 0-3 with a 10.07 ERA, and we do not yet have the starting pitcher for the Nashville Sounds. Always a fun series in Nashville, good crowds, and a lot going on around the city. We'll see if the I-Cubs can earn their first series win since well over a month ago. That day, they were unable to get it done today with a chance to win a series. They fall in the finale 9-4 to Columbus. That just about does it for our broadcast, which is brought to you by the Authority of Minor League Baseball for the private use of our audience. Any reproduction, rebroadcast, retransmission, or other dissemination or use of this broadcast, descriptions, or accounts of this game without the express written consent of Minor League Baseball and its entities is prohibited. One more note, on Tuesday we'll begin the pregame show brought to you by Yuengling right at 6:10 from Nashville, Tennessee. For Drew Reinhart back in the studio, Jason Kemp signing off for Principal Park. Have a wonderful rest of your weekend, everybody, and we will talk to you Tuesday night in Tennessee. 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
12: In Mark chapter 7, verse 24, it says, "And from there he arose and went away from the region of Tyre and Sidon." This is a very pagan area. "And he entered a house and did not want anyone to know, yet he could not be hidden." Verse 25, "But immediately a woman whose little daughter was possessed by an unclean spirit heard of him." So that tells you a little bit about this woman. She's got a daughter who is demon-possessed. And she heard of Jesus and came and fell down at his feet. Now, the woman was a Gentile, or a Canaanite, a Syrophoenician by birth, and she begged Jesus...
13: KPSC Des Moines. Hope 940 is a Des Moines Media Group station.